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This is 90.3 FM WHCR. Had to take you into the sounds of Panama for the second hour. The group Superstars giving us La Familia, coming off the Music Machine album, in which I had just came back from Panama and had a whole lot of influences while I was going from town to town. This came out back in 1989. We also heard from Martha Acuna. It was a nice track produced by Patrick Adams. It's called Dance, Dance, Dance, the disco version. We shot over with some Japanese K-pop with Ari Tsugi, giving us Hold Me Tight. Coming off the Simultaneity album back in 1981. I got more of the good stuff coming. I don't want to leave Panama yet because it left a good influence and a good memory in my mind. So I figured I'd give us some of those vibes. I got to give a little preface to the tune that's going to come. You know, on one side you have Panama City, and then on the other side you have Colón. One is the city, one is basically the black area of town. And the way they speak is like, if you say buenos dias, in the middle they're going to say buenas. But if you say hola, they know you're from the city. And if you say yapin loco, they know you're from Colón. You are a child of Colón. So I figured I'd give you a little taste of that coming up in just a bit. Just to give you some good stuff, you know? Gotta give some context to some of this music, because sometimes when you're on the dance floor, all you do is you feel it, but you don't really understand the context. We want to make sure we educate you along the way just as well. If you're part of the La Familia, you gotta know. This is 90.3 FM, WHCR. 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

0: 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This funk jazz is rolling. Gotta let the train out the station. Webster Lewis giving us Touch My Love. Barbara Ann on the vocals. Webster Lewis getting in on this track. 1978. I keep on digging, and I bring up nothing but the best in what's next right now. We also heard from Mito in Comadre. Será que pica? Coming off the Guajirando album. Nice Latin vibes right there. Panama Queda. Coming off the Fiesta Caribana. The group Tabu Cambo. Told you. I got more music that I collected while I was on the road because I got a chance to play some beautiful music in the jungle. And it really, I mean literally the jungle. And it gave me a whole nother set of direction, a whole nother set of inspiration to bring to you all each and every Friday morning. 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
0: This track is called Makossa Number 2. Right here on the morning
1: after. Got more rare grooves coming up,
0: my man, Lord
1: Echo. As we get ready to
0: Never Lets Me Down.
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0: This comes off the album Rarities 2010 to 2020, the Japanese tour singles. Blick Bassy gave us Wani, the Tropical Tropical remix right there. We also heard Twice Times from the fantastic Aleems, Hooked on Your Love. That comes off of a nice, nice 12-inch Release Yourself, the Mia Sessions, in which that was a compilation of a series of 12-inches that was put out by the fantastic Aleems, 1980 Boogie Business right there featuring Leroy Burgess. I got more of the good stuff. I had to go dig in my bag for this one. And each and every Friday, I make sure to bring you nothing but the sounds you love. The sounds from your neighborhood, the sounds from the car you used to ride in, all the way down to your uncle or your aunt's favorite classics that you heard on the radio. From Harlem to the world, we'll give you nothing but the best in what's next right now. I am your host, DJ SR, taking you all the way to the 3 o'clock hour. 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
0: From midnight to 3 a.m. Come on. It's Friday. You know what that means. And if you just got paid,

This is 90.3 FM WHCR. Gotta get some of that Friday pay. Mm-hmm. Eagle Flying Day Part 1. Coming from Sonny Jenkins and the New York Potpourri Strings. That track right there reminds me of the BBE Barely Breaking Even track that really speaks to some of the things that we go through week to week while we're trying to chase this money. And it's just an inspiration to keep you motivated to continue to press on, continue to move forward, one foot in front of the other. We also heard from Quincy Jones featuring Patty Austin, Bet You Wouldn't Hurt Me, coming off The Dude. Mark DeClivelo gave us Homecoming. We opened up that set with Alice Cohen and Fun City giving us Save the Best for Last. That comes off the Breakout WMMR 93.3 compilation. You know, a lot of good tunes got broke on community radio. So you got to ask yourself, you know, even though there's top 40 radio out there, sometimes they're not playing the things that you really want to hear. They're mostly playing what's popular. Well, here, we're going to make sure that you get the best in what's next, right now. Past, present, future, even those archaeological digs when those fingers get a little chapped from moving those pieces of vinyl, cardboard, and plastic, mold smell, pulling up those tracks that just are those B-sides, those rarities, those choice selections that just need to be played on the air all the time to level the musical playing field and stop all the programming. It's called musical freedom, you know? Gotta get it, gotta have it. It's better than the best stuff being served on the street. Right here on 90.3 FM WHCR. This is The Morning After with your host DJ Asar. I have to drop a sample on you right here for one of my favorite groups called Gangstar. If you know about Mass Appeal, watch out for it. Here we go.

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As we round out the third hour of the morning after, ain't it funky? We had to give you a nice flip by my man DL giving us Deja, which was a take on Dionne Warwick's Deja Vu. We also heard from Groove Times giving us music. That was the Gazebo's Groove. Nice 2024 business right there. You Go Down Smooth from 5-1, straight out of the UK, featuring Georgia Blackwell, off of their release, This Is Ours. We opened up that set with That Friday Pay, and some of y'all getting paid today. That was the Eagle Flying Day, coming from Sonny Jenkins and the New York Potpourri Strings. I figured I'd close out this set with a classic take by one of my favorite vocalists. I'm talking about the man, Tony Monrell, alongside Real People, giving us Can We Pretend, off the Retroflection remixed album. Bill Withers was the originator of this right here. God willing, I'll see you guys next week. But until then, stay tuned to 90.3 FM WHCR, the voice of Harlem. 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

0: 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Bread and Souls giving us Never Gonna Leave, one of those projects that's under the auspice of my man Mark the Clive Lowe.
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Wherever you want to go in the world, I'm going to take you. But I got to take you to the group, MFSB, Mother, Father, Sister, Brother. And if you don't know about MFSB, think about Saturday mornings when you woke up to listen to your favorite Soul Train. They definitely made an impact on our Saturday mornings. Under the track Mysteries of the World, coming off the album Mysteries of the World, came out back in 1980. We also heard from Briani Jarman Pinto giving us Moving Forward, the Cosmodelica remix, which just dropped about last week, so I figured I'd drop it in the set because it's such a beautiful tune. We also heard from Sir Guy and the Speller Brothers Band giving us Let Home Cross Your Mind. I know every time I hear certain tunes from the 70s and 80s, it definitely takes me back home to California, and it reminds me of riding in the car with my Uncle Charles in his 1978 Camaro. Had a smell, had a sound, and a frequency. It always brings me back to that moment. We also heard from Lane August giving us Be My Friend. And hopefully through this music we can be friends. Each and every Friday, you can come to expect the best in what's next right now. As we take you all around the globe in 3 hours, leaving no stone left unturned, no genre left unturned, but definitely providing for you the good stuff. Makes the dance floor alive. Makes that kitchen groove, living room groove, and even the bathroom groove real nice and smooth. If you're just on your way to work, get your mind right. If you're just on your way home after the club, this is the after party to the after party. That's for sure. Right here on 90.3 FM, WHCR. 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

This is 90.3 FM WHCR. I'ma just let this ride right here. My man, the king of bookie, Leroy Burgess. Who cares? This is the beautiful release by Richie Weeks and Leroy Burgess. This is version 4 of Who Cares. Coming off the Love Magician Archives, Disco, New York. 1978 to 1979, Volume 1. This compilation came out back in 2022. But I guarantee you, when you get the right dance floor and the right sound system, you can't help it. You gotta wonder, who's out there in the world who cares anymore? Did people just give up? Did they forget that we all have an obligation? And that obligation is to make the best world we possibly can for ourselves, for our families, for our children. It ain't over. Never has been. You just gotta stay motivated to continue to push the meter forward. Before that, we heard from the 80s ladies, Tell Him. That was produced by Roy Ayers. That was one of his side groups, in which my man Daz IQ from Bugs in the Attic had a remix of that tune called the BB Boogie Bugs in the Attic remix, where he came and brought that and broke that. Such a beautiful tune. I gotta take you back into Brazil one more time, just to give you a taste of the samba. Right here on 90.3 FM WHCR, the voice of Harlem.

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Had to take you back into DC with the Soul Searchers. Led by my man Chuck Brown, the King of Go-Go. This track, Boogie Up the Nation, off the Go-Go Get Down compilation, put together by Joey Negro. Dan Swindle gave us the breakup featuring Imogene Thackeray. Nice track that came out last year. We also heard from Judy Robbins giving us Never Was Love. That nice funk jazz sound that combines the tropical, the Brazilian, and then the future forward jazz sound that was coming out in the late 70s, early 80s. We also heard from the group Alive giving us Skindo Lele, the album City Life. And we open up that set with Tiger Bomb. Brand new music coming from Tiger Bomb off the album Profunda Alma, Vem Cá, featuring João Silva, Yusek on the remix. Hopefully every Friday from midnight to 3 a.m. you can feel that boogie in your soul. I'll keep to my end of the bargain if you keep to yours. I'll bring the music, you show up. Every Friday from midnight to 3 a.m. I'll bring you the good stuff, and all you gotta do is sit back and let me handle everything else after that. What you do is on you, but I wanna make sure you get the best in what's next right now. This is 90.3 FM WHCR. I gotta get ready and get out of the way and make room for my next counterpart coming up at the top of the hour. 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God willing, I'll see you all next week with some more of the good stuff. Shouts out to you, Angela. We love you.

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Wherever you want to go in the world, I'm going to take you. But I got to take you to the group, MFSB, Mother, Father, Sister, Brother. And if you don't know about MFSB, think about Saturday mornings when you woke up to listen to your favorite Soul Train. They definitely made an impact on our Saturday mornings. Under's the track, Mysteries of the World. Coming off the album Mysteries of the World, came out back in 1980. We also heard from Briani Jarman Pinto, giving us Moving Forward, the Cosmodelica remix, which just dropped about last week, so I figured I'd drop it in the set because it's such a beautiful tune. We also heard from Sir Guy and the Speller Brothers Band, giving us Let Home Cross Your Mind. I know every time I hear certain tunes from the 70s and 80s, it definitely takes me back home to California, and it reminds me of riding in the car with my Uncle Charles in his 1978 Camaro. Had a smell, had a sound, and a frequency. It always brings me back to that moment. We also heard from Lane August, giving us Be My Friend. And hopefully through this music, we can be friends. Each and every Friday, you can come to expect the best in what's next right now. As we take you all around the globe in 3 hours, leaving no stone left unturned, no genre left unturned, but definitely providing for you the good stuff. Makes the dance floor alive. Makes that kitchen groove, living room groove, and even the bathroom groove real nice and smooth. If you're just on your way to work, get your mind right. If you're just on your way home after the club, this is the after party to the after party. That's for sure. Right here on 90.3 FM WHCR, this is The Morning After with your host DJ SR, every Friday from midnight to 3 a.m.

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I'ma just let this ride right here. My man, the king of boogie, Leroy Burgess. Who cares? This is the beautiful release by Richie Weeks and Leroy Burgess. This is version 4 of Who Cares. Coming off the Love Magician Archives, Disco, New York. 1978 to 1979, Volume 1. This compilation came out back in 2022. But I guarantee you, when you get the right dance floor and the right sound system, you can't help it. You gotta wonder, who's out there in the world who cares anymore? Did people just give up? Did they forget that we all have an obligation? And that obligation is to make the best world we possibly can for ourselves, for our families, for our children. It ain't over. Never has been. You just gotta stay motivated to continue to push the meter forward. Before that, we heard from the 80s ladies. Tell Him. That was produced by Roy Ayers. That was one of his side groups, in which my man Daz IQ from Bugs in the Attic had a remix of that tune called the BB Boogie Bugs in the Attic remix, where he came and brought that and broke that. Such a beautiful tune. I got to take you back into Brazil one more time, just to give you a taste of the samba. Right here on 90.3 FM WHCR, the voice of Harlem.

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Had to take you back into DC with the Soul Searchers. Led by my man Chuck Brown, the King of Go-Go. This track, Boogie Up the Nation, off the Go-Go Get Down compilation, put together by Joey Negro. Dan Swindle gave us The Breakup, featuring Imogene Thackeray. Nice track that came out last year. We also heard from Judy Robbins, giving us Never Was Love. That nice funk jazz sound that combines the tropical, the Brazilian, and then the future-forward jazz sound that was coming out in the late 70s, early 80s. We also heard from the group Alive, giving us Skindo Lele, the album City Life. And we opened up that set with Tiger Bomb. Brand new music coming from Tiger Bomb off the album Profunda Alma, Vem Cá, featuring João Selva, Yusek on the remix. Hopefully every Friday from midnight to 3 a.m. you can feel that boogie in your soul. I'll keep to my end of the bargain if you keep to yours. I'll bring the music, you show up. Every Friday from midnight to 3 a.m. I'll bring you the good stuff, and all you got to do is sit back and let me handle everything else after that. What you do is on you, but I want to make sure you get the best in what's next right now. This is 90.3 FM WHCR. I got to get ready and get out of the way and make room for my next counterpart coming up at the top of the hour. This is the voice of Harlem, 90.3 FM WHCR. God willing, I'll see you all next week with some more of the good stuff. Shouts out to you, Angela. We love you.

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0: What you do?
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0: 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Do I do?
1: Do I do?
0: What you do? 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Do I do?
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6: Turn it up!

Welcome, love. How are you today? It's time for you to find some peace and joy and happiness. It's all a choice, and I want you to choose it. So please, relax your mind and come with me.

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It's time to choose peace and love and joy. It belongs to you. It's all yours. So relax your mind, because everything is already all right.

recording whilst driving or whilst operating machinery. Only listen when you can safely relax and bring your full awareness to your own complete comfort. This is a guided meditation for calm. You can listen to and enjoy anytime you choose. I suggest and recommend this meditation, especially if you are experiencing any symptoms of anxiety, OCD, agitation, depression, or even pain. Or you would really just like some self-caring moments to find a more peaceful presence of calmer mind and calmer body. Hi there, my name is Michael Seely, and I'm so glad you have chosen my voice here to be your meditation's guide. So go ahead now and find your best surroundings to make yourself comfortable wherever you are listening, making sure you are safe and secure enough to remain undisturbed, at least for this next little while. And whenever you are ready, just close your eyes or allow your eyelids to move to a half close as you relax and soften your gaze. And begin to move your conscious attentions and your settling awareness to the gentle rise and fall of your chest. As you become a little more aware of each breath arriving and each breath flowing out. Within each present moment, simply allowing yourself to breathe continuously and easily. Always with a very natural and normal, easy flow in, and a very natural and normal, easy flow out. As you take this time and this space to orient a little more to the inside, as you begin to transition consciously into that more watchful and more mindful role, where you are letting yourself become the conscious mind's calmer inner observer. Giving to yourself all conscious permissions to simply notice and to observe the present movements and the sensations of each passing breath.

And as you do notice these sensations of each breath moving in and each breath moving out, know that there's really no need to breathe in any special way. Instead, just allow yourself in this resting current awareness to simply watch and witness the movements of each breath. Observing the breath without judgment or opinion, and without

perhaps asking at times as you witness, is this current breath a little shallow? Or is this current breath a little deeper than the last? Is this current breath moving a little hastily as it arrives? Or is this present breath somewhat slower? Understanding each breath may be a little different, because each breath really is unique. As you observe this natural and normal cycle, and this tidal flow of breath repeats within you, all by itself, or maybe you can become aware too, to any subtle changes that are happening within each breath, within this sensory awareness, noting any sensations or any softening movements that may be felt throughout the shoulders as the body breathes and each breath continues. Or noting any changes to the pace or the rhythms or the movements of the diaphragm. Or any movements you can feel within the lower belly. As the breath reaches down there below the chest and moves down, observing how each new breath may also begin to slow itself over time. As the settling body continues to adjust and relax in this very simple, self-regulating way.

as you become aware to any feelings or observations of the temperatures within each breath, becoming aware to the warmth or the coolness of each arriving breath. Can you sense perhaps a slightly cooler air that moves in as it arrives from the outside? And just noticing how that cooler air can be warmed within you. As each breath travels in and down, moving in through the nose, observing those sensations as you feel the breath moving down and into the breathing lungs. As the breath there is just naturally held and warmed, even for just a moment. And then this warmer breath is released again. As you notice those sensations of the warmer breath flowing smoothly and gently up again and out through the airways.

passing that warmer air out over the nostrils' textures. And returning and releasing that out-breath back to the exterior world.

within each present moment now, you can just return your awareness again and reorient to these observations of this breathing flow. Even if at times your mind's attentions or your thoughts may wander, just notice that wandering or that roaming attention and gently allow yourself to bring your awareness back to each breath.

as this kind of awareness of each breath returns you to that role of the conscious observer. The being who is witnessing your own breathing self. The being who is aware of the self that is, I am.

the self within conscious awareness. Who is inviting more and more grounded safety and security into this present space. Where each breath is just enough. And your awareness through this flowing observation is enough.

And after a few more moments of simply watching and noting the various sensations or textures or subtle shifts that may come, I'd like you to just take a kind of mental scan now as you begin to scan down within your mind, traveling your awareness down your body from the top of your head and moving that awareness down through the resting body all the way down towards the toes. And as you're doing this body scan, also begin to notice any new sensations or any obvious sensations or any softer or more subtle existing sensations. Or signals, in a way, that may also be felt or observed within each resting body part. As you witness now the resting self, finding its growing ease,

you're extending your observation into any areas of tightness. Or any areas of present calm. And simply notice those differences, noting any differences between those sensations. Any differences between tension and calm.

and observe any other body parts that may also be changing or adjusting over time. Any body sensations that are transitioning or transforming, perhaps, a little more towards any growing senses of a building relaxation or a calm or an ease. Or an acceptance.

as you move this light of your own inner awareness down and down, you're just taking note of whatever it is that you find. And each time you do this kind of inner body scan, just continue to observe in this way, without judgment or criticism, observing all of the interior body's own signals of that inner life, the life of your own body. How the body itself really can unwind. And sensations can change. From moment to moment, understanding how the body itself really does know how to calm itself down. As you touch in now with your awareness, by connecting to the body's wisdom, and the body's truth.

even without your active or striving efforts? Could you become aware of how your body really does know how to relax itself? How to soothe itself? Even in those moments when you're aware of the conscious mind roaming or wandering somewhere else, even with a consciously shifting attention, the more you offer your best present acceptance to the present state of your own self, the more the body and the mind really do begin to match up or pair up and begin to harmonize. Allowing the body's wisdom to inform the resting mind, and the resting mind's wisdom to inform the calmer body. As the body's physiology and the resting nervous systems, and even those resting cells, actually and positively can change, towards calm. Towards health, towards healing.

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As this process continues beyond the mind's surface thoughts, and beyond too much overthinking, and beyond the mind's often overloaded energies, beyond the weight of inner judgment, moving the awareness beyond those thoughts that can so often bring with them and create their own kinds of resistance. Because right now, in this current meditative state, you really are anchoring instead to each present and clearer moment, and connecting to each calming, allowing breath.

now within this space of allowance, I want you to imagine you can take some of this understanding and some of this awareness and some of these signals of your own inner sensations. And I want you to imagine you could deliberately now expand or grow or amplify or build any of those relaxing sensations. Any of those calmer sensory signals. 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Inviting in a breath filled with the quality of total self-care and pure self-rejuvenation. 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

And now, whenever you remember or feel you would really like to calm yourself down, we would choose to welcome and invite your best self-care. You can always return to this very easy and very simple meditation practice to take your more peaceful, refreshing time out. And for now, you may like to continue within this steady state of easy, calming, peaceful awareness for as long as you'd wish. And if you are listening to this meditation before you would now choose to drift off into your calming, deep sleep, then you can simply further relax your conscious awareness and relax completely into that comforting, sound and long-lasting night's rest, knowing that you will awake whenever you do, feeling entirely rested, relaxed and re-energized, having slept so deeply and so well. Or otherwise, if you are choosing to remain awake and more alert, and now ready to get on with your day or evening, then after a few more gentle moments of breathing in your calming, satisfying relaxation, then you can begin to bring this meditation now to a comfortable close. Slowly and gently returning yourself back to your present solid surroundings. As you begin to sense and notice the surfaces underneath you and the sounds of the outside world returning to you again. As you return to your fully present, refreshed and alert, conscious and wakeful, positively affirming, responsive presence now. Very soon opening your eyes and feeling as if your eyes have been gently bathed in a fresh and clear, pure spring water. As you allow all of the positive energies of your best replenishment and a relaxing vitality to now travel within you and with you throughout the remainder of your positive, healthy and happy day or night times, conscious continuation of peace. Thank you for listening. And I look forward to talking with you again soon.

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0: All right, so welcome to another awesome episode of Inside the Vault with Ash Cash, the greatest money mindset show on the planet. Listen, most people don't fail because they lack talent. They fail because they listen to the wrong voice, especially when life tells them they are not enough. Now imagine being labeled educable,
1: mentally retarded.
0: Mentally retarded as a child, overlooked, underestimated, counted out, and still becoming one of the most powerful voices in the world that's ever heard. Today's guest didn't just beat the odds. He rewrote the script on what's possible when belief meets execution. From poverty to purpose to impacting millions across the globe, he didn't just learn how to speak. He learned how to transform lives. But here's the real question. What did he discover about mindset, money, and mastery that most people will never understand? If you don't get this, you might spend your entire life playing small. Stay locked in, because what he's about to share isn't motivation, it's blueprint. But forget all of that written stuff. This is my mentor. This is the person who, if you see the resemblance, you'll think that this is really my biological father. But I truly, truly, truly, I studied this man. I have his mannerism. Funny enough, when I get on stage, a lot of people be like, "You remind me of Les Brown." Mm-hmm. I don't even know the words. Like, people who watch the show know that I could talk, but yeah. I don't even know the words to say to have you like right now in front of me, and I'm talking to you. Like, this is like a moment for me, and I appreciate.
1: Well, I want you to know it's a moment for me, because. I can't believe as I'm looking at you, yes. Because these are the colors I always wore. When I speak for corporations, I have navy blue, a white shirt, and a red tie. Yes, because I used to work at Sears as a salesperson, and they would measure the number of sales based upon

0: we must be willing to unlearn, learn, and relearn. Yeah. There are things that we learned in the past. We were not educated. We were indoctrinated. And now we have to, in this new era where we are of accelerated change, overwhelming complexity, and tremendous competition, we have to begin to rethink who we are, how we're showing up, and what is it we need to do to navigate this new space where we are.
1: Yeah, no, I love it. I love it. Like, talk to me a little bit about, like, you are a legend, right? And when I say a legend, I'm saying that I don't know any speaker, white, black, whoever, that doesn't study Les Brown if they want to, you know, reach the globe or, you know, speak and convey a message. But when you did it at a time that I like you broke barriers, right?
0: Yeah, there was nobody that looked like me on stage.
1: Absolutely.
0: And
1: yeah.
0: I remember being at an event, and it was probably around 5,000 white people. And I was the only black guy there.
1: Wow.
0: And it just hit me. I said, wait a minute. These people are bringing in speakers.
1: Yeah.
0: Dr. Norman Vincent Peale, I knew him. He endorsed me. The Power of Positive Thinking. Mm-hmm. Zig Ziglar, see you at the top. Mm-hmm. We shared the stage together. Dr. Dennis Waitley, The Psychology of Winning. Mm-hmm. I spoke with him. And so when I start looking at if they need motivation, and they're in a system created by them for them with the exclusion of me and people who look like me,
1: yeah,
0: what do I need? Mm-hmm. And what is it that my community needs? And when I read the book by Dr. Carter G. Woodson, the Miseducation of the Negro, mm-hmm. that he said, if you can determine what a man shall think, you never have to concern yourself with what he will do.
1: Wow.
0: He said, if you can make a man feel inferior, you never have to compel him to seek an inferior status, mm-hmm. for he will seek it himself. Mm-hmm. And if you can make a man feel justly an outcast, you never have to order him to go to the back door. Mm-hmm. He'll go without being told. And if there's no door, his very nature will demand one. So what we have to do in this era of where people are losing their jobs, over 650,000 African-American females have lost their jobs in government and private industry because of the elimination of DEI.
1: Yeah.
0: And when you look at every time the unemployment goes up 1%, 10,000 women and children are battered and abused. So what we have to do now in this era where there's no such thing as job security,
1: right.
0: What you've done, you've created your own job. This is a calling, what you're involved in. A job is what you get paid for. A calling is what you are made for. You were made to do this. You have what I call the can't help sense. You have got to do it. You understand? Yeah, can you feel it, brother?
1: Absolutely.
0: Up in here, up in here.
1: How have you stayed relevant all these years? You're a young man.
0: Self-actualization is what all of us want. Mm. Everybody wants to be able to live a bigger life.
1: Yeah.
0: But most people are oblivious of what's available to them. Most people just buy into their culture, their environment, their circumstances. Mm-hmm. But there are very few like you. There's something in you that you said, I'm meant for more.
1: For sure.
0: You remember this Lion King, Simba, you are more than that which you have become.
1: Sure.
0: The masses don't see that. Mm-hmm. And so our goal is to awaken them to...
1: Yeah.
0: To become aware of who they are, made in the likeness and image of God, given authority and dominion over everything on the face of the earth. Mm-hmm. However, we will never exercise authority and dominion over our lives until we exercise authority and dominion over what we are not.
1: Mm. And you've been able to...
0: I want you to pump your brakes right there.
1: Yeah, yeah.
0: What we are not. We're living out of the programming that we were born into. And what you're doing, every time you have a program, every time you speak, I say to people, how we live our lives, all of us, is a result of the story we believe about ourselves. So when people listen to your program,
1: yeah.
0: This ministry, you're on a mission from God, that when they hear you speak, you distract, dispute, and inspire. You distract them from their current story. And through your sharing your information and the guests that you bring in, you dismantle their current belief system and you inspire them to become a pencil in the hand of God and start writing a new chapter in their lives. So that's the higher calling. You're

0: doing the greater work, my brother. And I ain't scared of you because I'm 81. No, I'm 81, but I can still run, okay?
1: 1,000%. 1,000%. When I look at your body of work and what you've done and how you've built success for yourself, you've kind of transformed that into also coaching others, and you've been able to build other speakers. Can you speak about that?
0: Yes. Well, what you ask, how do you stay relevant? Well, one of the things I teach and train speakers, you have to know more than your story. You know, one of my most famous students is Dr. Miles Monroe. And I taught him. He's just an incredible man. Wow. And I said, Miles.
1: And I didn't know that, but now it makes sense.
0: Oh, yeah.
1: So I'm going to play something but in a second. But I told you earlier, because I have a wall up there called the Abundance Wall, and I have, like, different people on there. You were telling me a story about Reverend Ike, but I created something. So we're in the Abundance, Content Studios. I created something called Abundance Radio, and I literally take speeches and I add, like, beats to it. And Reverend Ike is on there. Dr. Miles Monroe is on there. Les Brown is on there. Uh-huh. But now that I listen to a lot of Miles Monroe, and I can hear it now.
0: Oh, yeah. Yeah. Yeah. Because how you communicate determine how people perceive you. I had a high school teacher who he didn't know it, but I adopted him as my spiritual father. Yeah. My twin brother and I, we were conceived in Gainesville, Georgia. But our birth mother, she was married at the time, she went down to Miami to give birth to us and put us in foster care. So I always say all that I am and all that I ever hope to be, I owe to my mother. God took me out of my biological mother's womb, Dorothy Bell Rucker from Gainesville, Georgia, and placed me in the heart of my adopted mother, Mamie Brown. That's why whenever I speak, I say, this has been Mrs. Mamie Brown's baby boy. And so what it's important, what he taught me, he said, young man, I want to go to the front room and work this problem out for me. I said, sir, I can't do that. He said, why not? I said, I'm not one of the students. I'm just here to see MacArthur Stevens. He said, do what I'm asking you to do anyhow. Mm. I said, I can't, sir. And then the other students started laughing, saying, he's Leslie. He's got a twin brother, Wesley. Wesley's smart. He's DT. And he asked, what's DT? He's the dumb twin. And they started laughing. He looked at me, and I agreed. And he came from behind his desk. He said, don't you ever say that again. Someone's opinion of you does not have to become your reality. Do you hear me? And I said, yes, sir. And you know, we're taught sticks and stones can break your bones, but words can never hurt you. Words can hurt, right, and very deeply. Yeah. And so I admired him, and he taught me three things. He had a similar personality like you. He said, if you want to make it in life, young man, he said, you got to have a clear goal. I said, I want to make my mother proud of me. I want to buy her home. She adopted me and six other children. And he said, here's what you need to do. Number one, he said, you don't get in life what you want. You get in life what you are. Wow. Develop your mind. Mm. Number two, who you run with determines who you end up with. Mm. You earn within $2,000 to $3,000 of your closest friends. When I found that out, I got all my broke friends out of my life. They said, y'all got to go, because I used to be so broke I could walk past a bank and trip the alarm, okay? And he said, number three, he said, and this is major, he said, develop your communication skills. Mm-hmm. Because once you open your mouth, you tell the world who you are. Yeah. And that's really what I'm teaching people, how to future-proof your life, your ability to communicate. Artificial intelligence is going to replace, through automation, over 325 million jobs.
1: Wow. Yeah.
0: Now, there's something that we have and that you have that artificial intelligence does not have. Artificial intelligence is a scraper. It provides information. If information could change people, everybody will be skinny, rich, and happy.
1: That's a fact.
0: Okay. So when you speak, there's an element about you that people, one, they want to identify with you. They can't identify with artificial intelligence. Two, they want to be able to relate to you. You have some lived experiences. They can relate to you. And three, they want to feel a connection with you. We are heart-centered individuals. Where your heart is, there your treasures also. So I teach people how to connect with an audience, how to speak to their heart. Yeah. Nelson Mandela said, if I speak in a man's language, he understands me. Mm. But if I speak to his heart, he will follow me. Mm. Come on, somebody. Yeah, don't come for me. I didn't call an Uber.
1: I love that. I love that. You said something that is profound, but I don't want it to go over anybody's head. You said you don't get what you want. You get
0: what you are.
1: Can you expand on that a little bit more?
0: Well, that there are people who are pursuing goals and dreams in life, but all that we ever achieve in life, it comes out of us. Mm. And so in order for us to begin to step away from the life we're now living, is that there's a book called Learned Optimism. And in this book, this guy, he talk about that who we are between the ages of 0 and 7, the conversations we hear, the circumstances that we're in, the people that we're around, they help us to formulate our vision of ourselves, our values, and who we will become in the future. There's something that Warren Buffett said. He said that habits are too light to be felt until they're too heavy to be broken. And so many people evolve into the habits of the environment. They reflect the people around them, and they take that with them into the future until they hear a program like your program, or hear you speak, or go to a seminar or workshop to expand their vision beyond their mental conditioning.
1: Yeah.
0: And so where we are now, in order to make your life future-proof, you have to, one, develop your mind, because now you can leverage artificial intelligence and any type of technology that's available out here and use it as a tool as opposed to being dominated by it and eliminated by it. We were created by the Creator to create.
1: Absolutely.
0: So something that Robert Shuler said, we must expand or we are expendable. Mm. So this is a place where we have an educational system that train you to get a job.
1: Yeah.
0: Well, 40% of Harvard graduates are moving back home. Mm. Because this
1: That's
0: is no
1: 40%.
0: Longer, yeah, 40%.
1: Wow.
0: So this is no longer a job market. This is a place where you have to be an entrepreneur. I want to ask you a question. When did you decide, and what was the day that you said, you know what, I know it's a gradual process, I'm going to get a program that's going to empower people. When you decide to do that?
1: I want to say I was working at the bank. I think this is like 20 years ago, so about 2004, I was making the bank a lot of money, but I don't feel like I was making enough impact. And I grew up low income, and I felt like I grew up in a project, single parent home, or like all of the urban stuff or whatever. And I felt like for me to have gotten that far as a bank executive and helping others who don't look like me, build wealth, and I'm successful for this big corporation, I have to go back. I have to do it for people who look like me. And so I said, this is not enough. And I
0: okay, now, more. Pause. What is your signature message?
1: My signature message is abundance is your birthright.
0: Yeah, and I said, your signature message is what you're doing is not enough.
1: Mm. Mm.
0: Ladies and gentlemen, I have a friend who, he has a program and it's called Ash Cash. He's working at a bank and he's around a lot of wealth and seeing things. You know, people say opportunity knocks on every door, but my friend, he believes what I believe, that opportunity stands by silently waiting for you to recognize it. And he recognized that he had some financial intelligence and skills that he'd acquired that he could not only use for himself, but also use for the masses and help them to go through life, not living from the place of following the crowd, but teaching people how to follow their heart. Where your heart is, there your treasure is also. Helping people to increase their sense of self-worth. Helping people to begin to do something that's very important. Number one, Ash Cash. And that stands for attitude is everything. How you see yourself, how you feel about your life determines how you're going to move forward in life. Next thing is step up to the next level. And he's encouraging people to go beyond their comfort zone, to step up, because the comfort zone is where dreams go to die. And the H stands for heart-centered life. Where your heart is, there your treasure is also. He's teaching people to live a life that will outlive them. He's teaching people to become, as Mother Teresa would say, a pencil in the hand of God and start writing a new future for themselves. Yeah, he's teaching people, you are the money. Develop yourself. You have more in you. Simba, you're more than that which you have become. He's a bad brother up in here, up in here. Don't come for me. I didn't call Lou.
1: Goat. Look, what y'all just look, that is goat material. And it's funny because I'm a great student, right? And it's funny, a lot of times you advise people, but you don't necessarily see it in yourself. And what you just did was masterful, which is why you are the GOAT, the GOAT, greatest of all times. I don't know any other speaker that could even touch, you know, what you've done. But what you've done is helped me reframe in that short period of time, because you said, what's my signature message? I said, abundance is your birthright. But for me, I'm leading, right, with pleasure, right? I'm leading with what, you know, hey, say, hey, you should know that abundance is your birthright, but that's the outcome, right? The
0: yes.
1: problem is what you're doing is not enough, which is leading with the pain. And I immediately see how someone would hear that and connect with that, because it's telling them that they need more. I'm not giving them the solution yet.
0: No.
1: Woo.
0: You're challenging.
1: Les Brown is a bad man.
0: Yeah, you challenge them to rethink their lives.
1: Sheesh.
0: So they say you can take a horse to the water, but you can't make him drink. However, if you know how to communicate strategically,
1: yes,
0: you create a thirst where they want to drink.
1: Yes.
0: Where you say, whoa, he's got a point.
1: Yeah.
0: I'm meant for more.
1: Yeah.
0: I could do more than this. And so now you're creating a disruption in their lives and in their thinking, and they'll move forward with an expanded vision of themselves.
1: Yeah. Whoo, I love that. And I'm like, if you get coaching by the GOAT and you don't take heed to it immediately, then there's something wrong with you. So I'm switching a lot of my messaging ASAP. What is the, you know, at 81 years young, what would you say is your proudest moment as far as what you've been able to do in this world?
0: My proudest moment was when my children said to me, Daddy, we were angry for many occasions when we were in school and you weren't there. We know that you participated and did a lot of things, but there are parents who they were at all the things and you were traveling around the world. And they said, we want you to know we understand. Wow. We are grown now.
1: Yeah.
0: We have children.
1: Yeah.
0: We have dreams. Yeah. And we know that a dream requires a sacrifice. Yeah. And so we are proud of you. That was my proudest moment.
1: Yeah.
0: I cried. I said, oh, well, thank you very much. Sometimes you have to get ugly. Thank you.
1: Yeah.
0: I was proud of that because my kids saw what was driving me. And when you think about your life, one of the points that you're teaching people is defining moments.
1: Mm-hmm.
0: There are moments that you look at your life and you just said, hey, I can do better than this. And what you're doing is challenging people to begin to strategize, how am I going to move forward?
1: Yeah.
0: I think one of the accomplishments I did professionally is when my daughter asked me, what's the greatest accomplishment that you have achieved, that you are proud of, you know? Was it when you spoke in the Georgia Dome before 80,000 people? I said,
1: 80,000?
0: No. Yeah, I said, no, it's still on YouTube. It's not over till you win.
1: Yes.
0: Was it when you were hired by a pharmaceutical company to teach 3,500 doctors and they paid you $640,000 in 1 month? I said, no. And I said, well, what was it? I said, the moment I believe that I can do it. I didn't know.
1: Yeah.
0: I have a mentor, Mike Williams. It's very important that we have somebody in our life who believes in us
2: yes.
0: until our belief kicks in.
2: Yeah. Mm.
0: I was a disc jockey in Columbus, Ohio. He was my newsman. And he saw this Les Brown before I saw him. Look out, baby, this is me, LB Triple P, Les Brown, your platter playing papa. There were none before me, and there will be none after me. Therefore, that makes me the one and only. Young and single, love to mingle, certified, bonafide, and will be qualified to bring you satisfaction, a whole lot of action. Look out, baby, I'm your love man. I was bad.
1: He's still bad, still bad, still bad.
0: And he said, Brownie, you are more than this, man. If you can entertain people and you can't see them, you can be a voice of inspiration and encouragement and help people to begin to deal with the issues that's combining them into a life of poverty.
2: Wow.
0: You can help liberate people from the mindset that they're now in.
2: Wow.
0: And at that time, it just shook me up.
2: Yeah.
0: And I said, me? He said, yes. You have it, man. I said, Mike. I said, all I knew is radio. He said, that's all you bother to learn. He said, all of us are born the same way, dumb, naked, and speechless. You can learn. I said, will you teach me? He said, yes. And I believe, ask for help, not because you're weak, but because you want to remain strong. And ask for help and don't stop until you get it. So he wrote a book called The Road to Your Best Stuff by Mike Williams, The Road to Your Best Stuff. I wrote the foreword for that book because he saw my stuff before I saw it. All of us have greatness within us, but you can't read the label when you're locked in the box. Yeah. You can't see the picture when you're in the frame. So you have to have somebody outside of you that's around you that can help bring out the best in you. Harvard University did a 78-year study, and they wanted to know what is it that the 1%ers have in common the majority of people don't have. And what they found was that they have a reference group. They have a group of people around them. They have goals and dreams who challenge them, who bring the best out of them that they can learn from. They hold each other to a higher standard. And so this stage of my life is about teaching people mental resiliency, how to make your life future-proof,
2: yes.
0: how to develop strategic relationships that can take you to a level in life that you can't go by yourself, and how to leverage artificial intelligence
2: yes.
0: to maximize the impact of your life, your business, and your revenue.
1: Wow, wow. I hope y'all paying attention, because I think one of the things that I'm picking up is that, and you said this earlier, is that you stay relevant by reinvention, right?
0: And you continue to study. You have to upgrade your knowledge.
1: Yeah.
0: You know, when you think about where we are, when I first started out, I had cassette tapes.
1: Right.
0: Okay, it took me 3 years to earn my first million. Now, you can do it in a fraction of a time.
1: Absolutely.
0: You can do it in a day
1: Absolutely.
0: Because of technology. I was going from city to city.
1: Yeah.
0: Yesterday, I did a Zoom call talking to people in Australia. The day before that, I was talking to people in Canada. And so I do calls in South Africa and Nigeria and China. So this technology now, it gives us all the opportunity to do what you've done, and that is find something that resonates with you, something that you don't need an alarm clock to get up in the morning, something that's a calling on your life. A job is what you get paid for, but a calling is what you're made for. A calling is something that you love so much, you do it for nothing, but you do it so well that people will pay you to do it. I had no idea. When I started out, I remember getting a love offering for $50 in church.
1: Yes.
0: And then when a corporation paid me $80,000 for an hour, I was shocked. I was speechless. And when I speak outside of the United States, $225,000 an hour. Now, but they're not paying me for the hour.
1: Yes.
0: They're paying me for the value
1: Absolutely.
0: That I bring.
1: Absolutely.
0: So I'm teaching people how to increase your value so you can make your life future-proof and be able to live life on your terms. You know, people say money won't make you happy, but everybody want to find out for themselves. Let me tell you, I was so broke, creditors called the house, and my children would say, my daddy say he ain't home. Don't tell him like that. I'm telling you, man, this thing called life. Life be life.
1: Yes, sir. Yes, sir. Do you believe that everybody has it in them to to speak, to command a room, or is it, you know, did God just choose, you know, he plucked Les Brown?
0: All of us have it.
1: Yeah.
0: That the majority of people will not commit themselves to develop what they have in them. Mm. All of us are made in the likeness and image of God.
1: Yes.
0: All of us have been given authority and dominion over everything on the face of the earth.
1: Yes.
0: Pauline Ahi, she's one of my students. She's out of Hawaii. I saw her in a hotel riding on top of a device because she doesn't have legs or arms.
2: Wow.
0: But to make a long story short, I was doing a training with speakers, and I told them, what are the top 10 challenges that you're facing? I want you to write them down. I'm going to take you through a process on how to solve these challenges. And so I looked at her table, and people weren't writing. And I came over, and I said, hey, did you guys get the instructions? They said, yes. I said, then why aren't you following my direction? Well, we did. We wrote down our problems, and we looked at Pauline, and she has to, she put a pen in her mouth, and that's how she writes, a pen in her mouth. And she didn't have any paper to write on. And we asked her, why haven't you written down the 10 things that you want Les Brown to help you to solve? She said, I ain't got no problems. Mm. They said, we tore our paper up.
3: They said, what the hell?
0: You ain't got no arms, you ain't got no legs, and you say you ain't got no problems? Your husband wouldn't come be with you from Hawaii to the United it was at the Los Angeles Marriott Hotel to go through a training to become a speaker because Les Brown said, I see you speaking to people around the world, and you came to this training, and here you are, here pursuing a goal of how to motivate people.
2: Wow. Yeah.
0: You got no arms and legs, and now she has her own events.
2: Yeah.
0: She's training speakers, and she's doing motivational events
2: wow.
0: all around the world.
2: Wow.
0: Pauline Ahi, she's a bad somebody. And then there's another sister. She wrote a book called Unarmed and Dangerous. Mm-hmm. She was born without any arms. But
1: that's a great title, Unarmed and Dangerous.
0: Absolutely. She's a bad somebody up in here.
2: Yeah.
0: So the thing is this. All of us have it. But most people, the road to life is straight and narrow, and few there be that find it. Why? You are among the few. You're the descendants of Toussaint Louverture. You're the one that's defiant, that says, no, I'm not settling for this. Well, the majority of people will settle for it. The majority of people are bought into, they work on jobs, they pay them just enough to keep them from quitting, and they work just hard enough to keep from being fired.
2: Mm.
0: I lived that life for many years. I never forget when I came home one day, and my former wife at that time, I said, that Bert Childs, he's stupid. And she asked me a question. If he's so stupid, why does he sign your paycheck? Mm. You see why I divorced her.
3: I said, oh, my God. I couldn't sleep that night. I said, I got a stupid person signing my paycheck.
1: Yes, yes.
3: What in the hell does that make me?
1: Yes. Mm.
3: And I said, no, no, no. I ain't going out like this.
1: Yes.
3: And so that, it said, the truth is incontrovertible. Malice may attack it, ignorance may deride it, but at the end, there it is. Ye shall know the truth, and the truth shall set you free.
1: Yeah.
3: And the truth was, I was settling. The truth was, I was a volunteer victim.
1: Mm.
3: The truth was, I was worse than a jerk because I was allowing a jerk to tell me what time to be there for work, how long my lunch break will be. I had to go to a person that I considered a jerk and ask, when can I go on vacation? What does that make me? Whatever I'm pointing at you, I got three fingers pointing at myself, and I decided that I wanted to create a new life. And this is what you're doing.
1: Yeah.
3: And the people that listen to, that they're operating out of the thinking of Henry David Thoreau, who said, do not go where the path may lead. Go where there's no path and leave a trail.
1: Yeah.
3: The masses of people will not do that.
1: Yeah.
3: Jesus said, all power is in my hands. But he also said, oh, by the way, the poor will always be among you. Okay, and so part of what you want to do in talking to people, listen, we want to help people, but here's something they have to keep in mind. Don't be the go-to person for people you can't go to.
1: Oh, that's a bar. That's a bar.
3: Absolutely, because there are people who will use you. They're emotional vampires.
1: Mm.
0: and they're not willing to help themselves. A friend of mine named Lorraine, I did an intervention to help her brother get off drugs, and he told us, I can stop anytime I want. Y'all get out of here talking about some damn drug intervention. And I'll never forget what she said to me as we're going down the steps. She said, Les, don't be disappointed.
2: Yeah.
0: She said, most people won't participate in their own rescue.
2: Wow.
0: There are people that you're talking to that you decided, I know that I'm meant for more.
2: Yeah.
0: And I know there are people who need to be encouraged because they've gone through some stuff. They're following their herd and their hurts. And I'm going to take a stand with my life.
2: Yeah.
0: I want to make an impact.
2: Yeah.
0: I want to live a life that will outlive me. And that's what you're doing. This is what this program is designed to do.
2: Yes, sir.
0: And that initiative that you took to do that,
2: yes, sir,
0: hasn't been easy. You've had some challenges and disappointments. Life is full of them.
2: Absolutely.
0: I never forget, man, I had a doctor, Dr. Alfred Goldson. He's an oncologist. And he said, Mr. Brown, I need to tell you something. I said, what? I was going to do a program encouraging people to get their prostate examination. He said, you have prostate cancer. I said, I do? Yeah. Your PSA is 2,400. I said, what's PSA? Prostate-specific antigen. I said, is anything else? 2,400, Mr. Brown. 1 to 4 is normal. I said, wow. I said, is there anything else? He said, yes. I said, what is it? He says, metastasized to 7 areas of your body, including your spine. I said, wow. He said, why are you smiling, man? Did you hear what I just said? I said, yeah. I said, man, 7 is my lucky number. I was born February the 17th. I said, I'm one of 7 children.
2: Yeah.
0: Joshua marched around the walls of Jericho 7 times. Yeah. Naaman dipped himself in the River Jordan 7 times. I said, 7, man, is my lucky number. I said, is anything else? He said, yes. I said, what is it? He said, you ugly, too. I said, come on, man, you call me ugly? I said, this is serious. He said, listen to me. I never tell my patients they're terminally ill. What I say is that my knowledge has terminated. I determine the diagnosis. You and God determine the prognosis. You teach people that life is a fight for territory. And once you stop fighting for what you don't want will automatically take over. You and God got a fight on your hands. But when God's got your back, victory is yours.
2: Yes.
0: I said, thank you.
2: Yes.
0: Most people, cancer, when they hear that, the most feared word in 7 different languages. But when he said I was ugly, he dismantled and discouraged my fear.
2: Right.
0: And I started laughing. I said, damn, you call me ugly, man, in a situation like this? But I forgot about being fearful.
2: Yeah.
0: The stories about cancer.
2: Yeah.
0: And focus on, I got a fight on my hands.
2: Yeah.
0: And so you don't live in denial. You become defiant.
2: Yeah.
0: And
2: yeah.
0: So studying the area of the psychoneuroimmunology, your mindset, your immune system, I started studying all of those things. And now my PSA for me stands for positively staying alive. And I received from Cancer Centers of America 39-year fourth-stage cancer conqueror. And now my PSA is below 0. To God be the glory. Don't make me start speaking in tongues up in here.
2: Sir.
0: Chevrolet,
2: yes,
0: Honda, Honda, Toyota, Toyota, Toyota. Yes. Time of bow tie.
2: Yes,
0: okay,
2: sir.
0: Go ahead. I'm sorry.
2: Yes, sir.
0: I had to have a moment right
1: now.
0: No,
1: you have to. You earned it. What would you say so someone right now watching understands that they should be using their experience to help others and to really spread whatever God meant?
0: The more you teach it, the more you own it.
2: Mm. Okay.
0: That life is something I love to refer to. It's a perfume.
2: Mm.
0: And inspiration and motivation you can't sprinkle on others without getting a few drops on yourself.
2: Yes.
0: That when I do a speech, if they get 10% of what I feel when I'm through, you own it when you teach it. And you know this.
2: For sure.
0: And this is a time that we have to have messengers of hope, of harmony in a time where people are turning against each other because of politics and because of religion. And we have to have what I call communities of collaborative, achievement-driven, supportive relationships. You are my future. How old are you?
2: 45.
0: You're 45. I'm 81. You're still in diapers.
2: Absolutely.
0: And so you get to see a future that I don't get to see. So I owe you a responsibility to share with you what I've learned, because I'm standing on the shoulders of other people who made it possible for me.
2: Absolutely.
0: That we are the descendants of the ones that would not die. Stony the road we trod, bitter the chastening rod, yeah. Felt in the days when hope unborn had died, yet with a steady beat have not our weary feet come to the place for which our Father sighed. We've come over a way that with tears have been watered. We've come treading a path through the blood of the slaughtered.
2: Yeah.
0: We are the descendants of the ones that would not die. And it's not over until we win.
1: I saw you do the math though, when I told you I was 45. You thought about where you were in 1980?
0: Yeah. I used to think people in their 40s were old. Now that I'm 81, I feel I served at the Lord's Supper, but I got a lot of good tips.
1: That's it. That's it. I want to play this because I listened to this this track. I talked earlier about Abundance Radio. I call it Abundance Radio. But there's this track that I listen to actually every day. Let me play this.
4: Look at your life right now. Whatever you've done up to this point in time, your life is working. Whatever you have produced, it came out of you as a result of the kind of person that you have become. It's a result of your choices. It's a result of your consciousness. Now you have to ask yourself, are you satisfied with what you have produced? Is this what you want? Would you like the things to be better than this? Do you believe that you deserve better than this? Are you content? This is it. You don't have to do anything else. That you already resign yourself in life and say, well, I'm happy. I'm not starving like the people in Calcutta. Are you allowing yourself to get off the hook like that? Or do you believe somewhere in the back of your mind or in your heart that there's some other great work for you to do? There's something else that life has for you. And that's why you're here. You have to begin to consciously monitor your inner conversation and start talking to yourself. Start

0: start encouraging yourself. Start saying, I can do this. I can make this happen. When I started thinking about becoming a speaker, I said, yes, I can do this. I can make this happen. When I start trying to convince myself I can be a businessman after flopping and failing and losing thousands of dollars and feeling stupid and dumb and having people take advantage of me because of what I didn't know, I had to talk to myself because people were saying to me that I was dumb. And somewhere in the back of my mind, I was saying, you're right. Look at what I've done. I had to say, no, Les. Hey, come on, man. Get yourself together. You can handle this. You just haven't figured it out yet. It's all right. This is your training period. This is the tuition you have to pay.
1: I'm not going to play the whole thing, but do you remember that speech? Do you remember it?
2: I wish I could say I do.
1: Yeah.
2: But, you know, the H in your name stands for higher standards.
1: Mm, yeah.
2: That this is a time we have to elevate our vision for ourselves, for our community, and for what we want out of life.
1: Yeah.
2: I used to own a nightclub in Columbus, Ohio when I was a disc jockey. And there was a guy that he would come in and get wasted every night. And so one night, I asked him, why do you drink so much, man? And he said something to me. He said, many a flower has bloomed unceasingly and wasted sweetness upon the cold desert air. I said, what does that mean? He said, many a gifted and talented persons have gone unnoticed, and the world has never had a chance to be exposed to their genius. I went to Ohio State University. I got a PhD. And I can't find a job because of my color.
3: Wow.
2: He was drinking to numb the pain.
3: Wow.
2: There's something I want, if people don't get anything else out of this presentation between you and I. You, your energy, the people who bring stuff out of you. I have more, if people go back and look, you hear more quotes flowing out of me. Because of your energy, there are people who bring out the best of you.
3: Yeah.
2: And there are other people who don't have that kind of impact, that they are emotional vampires. And so it's why it's important that we practice OQP, only quality people. You earn within $2,000 to $3,000 of your closest friends. Yeah. Sidney Poitier, he did a recording I loved called The Measure of a Man. He wrote this book. He said, when you go for a walk with someone, something happens without being spoken. Either you adjust to their pace or they adjust to your pace.
3: Wow.
2: Whose pace have you adjusted to?
3: Hmm.
2: So when you surround yourself with people who have a attitude, a mindset, I'm supposed to win.
3: Yes.
2: I'm supposed to create and live a healthy, happy, prosperous life.
3: Yeah.
2: I'm stepping up. I'm supposed to have a life that's driven by purpose and meaning.
3: Yeah.
2: I'm not going to settle for being average. Average is over. I'm holding a higher vision of myself.
3: Yeah.
2: And you surround yourself with people like that, they push you.
1: Sure. Yeah.
2: You see? And so this is not our last meeting. I feel blessed. And when I leave here today, I'm going to go find some people up. I'm going to find them up. They say, who are you? I'm the motivator. Well, why are you talking to me? Because I just talked to Ash, and he told me to motivate you. I didn't say I was in New York, and this guy was homeless. So I said, hey, man, come on. I said, I'm going to take you to McDonald's. You asked me for some money. I'm going to take you to McDonald's, and we're going to have breakfast together.
1: Yeah.
2: He said, what did you say? I said, we're going to have breakfast together. He said, you're that guy, aren't you? I said, what do you mean? They play your recordings in the homeless shelter.
3: Wow.
2: I don't want to have breakfast with you. I said, why not? He said, because you're going to try and motivate me. No. And he started walking away from me. So I stopped following. He said, stop following me, man. Leave me the hell alone, you damn motivator. I'll never forget that. I cracked up.
1: I love it.
2: He said, I don't want to have no breakfast with you. You're going to try and motivate me. The people who they're happy with where they are.
1: Yes. Yeah.
2: There's an African proverb that says, if there's no enemy within, the enemy outside can do us no harm. So what we're doing constantly, this program, every day, it's important.
1: Yeah.
2: Faith comes by hearing and hearing and hearing. Yeah. And through people learn through review, repetition, and reinforcement. So every time you have a program and you bring in guests that have experiences and knowledge that you can share with your audience, you begin to expand their vision of themselves and the story that they're in right now. They step away from it because they hear the possibility that there is more and that they'll be willing to commit themselves, commit thy works unto the Lord, and thy thoughts shall be established, and all thy ways acknowledge him, and he shall direct thy path. Man, you bringing out the whole crowd.
1: Let's go. Well, somebody right now, because you're actively training speakers.
2: Yes.
1: You are the best that has ever done it. Someone wants to work with you. How do they start?
2: They can email me at lesbrown77@gmail.com. lesbrown77@gmail.com. And if they say that they heard me on your program, we're going to do something special for them. Because living here in Atlanta, my birth parents, they were born in Gainesville, Georgia. So I never heard my father's voice or mother's and never saw them. But the first show how life works. The first time I spoke outside of Florida at Hillside Spiritual Center, Dr. Barbara King, who's made her transition, my birth mother came to see me. I met a niece. She said, Auntie Dorothy, she came to the church to see you. And as you were speaking, she was crying, saying, that's my boy. I thought, Uncle Les, that she was agreeing with you. But now I know she was saying, that's my boy. I said, that's when I had my book, Live Your Dreams. I said, yes. Did she come to the table? She says, we stood and we watched you from a distance. And she cried and held my hand the whole time and just kept shaking her hand. That's my boy. And I think that what she wanted to know, what happened to him? Always wondered, how could you give birth to somebody, give them to a stranger, and don't come back? And I think that she had a peace that I came out all right.
1: Yeah.
2: And my brother, who's a veteran, Purple Heart, wounded in Vietnam, 24th year in the military. He was a combat soldier, jumping out of airplanes 179 times. So, and I mentioned that in my presentation. So I think that gave her closure.
1: Yeah.
2: That they came out all right. Yeah. But I wondered, will she or my father ever come to see what happened to us? And they never did, but I now know that's something I created. They can see it on my website, Les Brown's 2021 Surprise. My oldest son said, Dad, I found them. Found who? I did a genetic search, and the lady that helped me is your cousin. Your mother's name, your birth mother, is Dorothy Bell Rucker. She was a motivational speaker.
1: Wow.
2: And her mother, your grandmother, Beulah Rucker, they have the Beulah Rucker Museum. She spoke with Mary McLeod Bethune, and they traveled together. And you have two brothers. You have one named George and Rudy. And so I met them. And so it's this thing called life. There's one night I was asleep, and I woke up in the middle of the night. It was a movie on called Magnolia. I'm going to make a point to see it. I never saw it all the way through. But you ever heard something in a movie, and it touched you, and it just hits you, but you never forgot it, all right? And there was a line in the movie that said, we might be through with our past, but our past is not through with us. That I just, through counseling, realized that unconsciously, because I felt given away, that I felt in my relationships, it's just a matter of time before you leave me, because I'm not worthy.
1: Wow.
2: Something's wrong with me.
1: Wow.
2: The woman who brought me in this world didn't want me, and it's just a amount of time before you leave me.
1: Cool.
2: And Zonga leave first. And so a friend exposed that part of myself to me, and it helped me to resolve. We might be through with our past, but our past is not through with us. And to deal with the fact that I wasn't given away, my attitude now is I was chosen with love.
1: It's funny because there's so many parallels there, and I've finally gotten through that as well. But that's similarly to my story when my dad actually wanted me to aborted, and when my mom made the decision to have me, he left, which is how I grew up with without a dad in my life, and for a long time I always pushed people away. Like anytime anybody got close to me, mm-hmm. I pushed them away because of that reason. I always thought to myself that it's just a matter of time that you're not gonna want me. I'm not good enough.
2: Right.
1: And I pushed people away. And honestly, that like I was angry. Like I was an angry kid, growing up. So I got kicked out of school a bunch of times, until somebody told me that I was enough, and then I just started to kind of put that energy in the right place. But the anger never left me. Mm-hmm. I just used the anger
2: in a different way.
1: Yeah, I just said, what? Since you think I'm not enough, I'm gonna prove to you
2: right.
1: that I'm more than enough. And so that's why I'm always like. Competitive, like I actually love when people tell me I can't do something,
2: yes,
1: because that gives me the energy to like
2: absolutely
1: do it twice,
2: right? That I love that. Yeah. My mindset: take no prisoners and eat the wounded.
1: Yes,
2: yum yum yum yum. Yes, yum, yes, yes. I'm gonna kill it. You tell me I can't do it, I'm gonna make it happen. Yeah.
1: What part of delusion does it like? What part does delusion play in success? Because I feel like I'm delusional. I think a lot of my success has come from the fact that I'm not smart enough to know when to give up.
2: I'm so glad you said that. You and I, so you really mess with me. This is the God moment. A guy that I paid to train me how to speak to corporations because he's a high corporate executive. And when I gave him the money, he said, "Can I share something with you?" I said, "Yes." "Can you handle honesty?" I said, "Yes." He said, "You need to go back to radio." Mm. I said, "Why?" He said,
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11: 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I'm Sanji Lopez. Today's Friday, August 14th. Expect a cloudy day, a high of 85 degrees and a low around 68 degrees tonight. The sun rose at 6:05 a.m. and will set at 7:55 p.m. Alternate side parking rules and meters are in effect. Trash, recycling, and compost pickup are on schedule, and public schools are closed for the summer. New York City restaurants may soon be able to keep their outdoor dining spaces open all year, including during the winter months. The New York City Council voted Thursday to approve a package of measures bringing back year-round outdoor dining across the five boroughs. One of the key measures passed by a vote of 38-4, while another, expanding the program to roadway cafes, passed 37-5. Under the new rules, restaurants can keep sidewalk and roadway dining structures covered and operating during the winter, from November 30th through March 31st. Sidewalk cafes will also have to close by 11 p.m. Supporters say the change will help small restaurants by eliminating the cost and hassle of taking down, storing, and rebuilding outdoor dining structures every year. Council members also say outdoor dining has become an important source of revenue for neighborhood businesses, but restaurants will have new responsibilities. Outdoor dining structures must be kept clean and free of trash, debris, graffiti, food waste, and vermin. Businesses can also lose their outdoor dining privileges after three violations of the same rule within a two-year period. The change reverses restrictions adopted in 2023 that limited roadway outdoor dining to the warmer months. Under the current city program, sidewalk dining is already permitted year-round, while roadway dining has been limited to an April through November season. For restaurant owners and New Yorkers, that means outdoor dining could become a year-round part of the city streetscape once the new rules take effect. New York City high school students have a chance to see Broadway for free. Mayor Zoran Mamdani said the Theater Development Fund, or TDF, have launched a lottery offering more than 2,000 free tickets to 7 Broadway and off-Broadway productions. The shows include Buena Vista Social Club, In the Heights, Schoolgirls, or the African Mean Girls play, Stranger Things, The First Shadow, The Lost Boys, The Great Gatsby, and Two Strangers. 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The lottery is open to New York City high school students and runs through 10 a.m. Monday, August 17th. Winners will be selected September 1st. 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A blood pressure medication is being recalled nationwide, according to the U.S. Food and Drug Administration. The recall involves 1 lot of Diovan, the brand name for Valsartan, a medication used to treat high blood pressure and heart failure. The affected product is the 160-milligram tablets packaged in bottles of 90 tablets with a lot number AV5913C. That's AV5913C, and an expiration date of June 2027. The recall was issued by Novartis Pharmaceuticals because of concerns about the medication's potency, meaning some tablets may not contain the expected amount of active ingredient. If you take Valsartan or Diovan, check your prescription bottle and contact your pharmacist or healthcare provider to determine whether your medication is part of the recall. 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
5: As I know here, you're in trouble. Gloria says about 30% are unemployed. That's why I'm working hard to get this surplus food here. Some of you say to me, well, I'm not like you. I'm not a congressman. I haven't got education. I haven't got work. But you're a human being. And you know what you've got? You've got in your hand the power to use your vote and to use even those few cents you get from welfare to spend them only where you want to spend them. Remember that. A young slave boy stood one day before the greatest ruler of his day. And God said to Moses, "What's in your hand?" And Moses said, "Lord, only I've got a stick, that's all." He said, "Well, let me use what's in your hand." And God used that slave boy with a stick in his hand to divide the Red Seas, march through a wilderness, bring water out of rocks, manna from heaven, and bring his people to freedom land. What's in your hand? What's in your hand? George Washington Carver, who was so frail that he was traded for a broken-down horse as a slave boy. And George Washington Carver, sitting in the science laboratory at Tuskegee, told me, he said, "Dr. Powell," he said, "I just go out in the fields each morning at 5 o'clock, and I let God guide me. And I bring back these little things and work them over my laboratory." And that man did more to revolutionize the agricultural science of peanuts and of cotton and sweet potato than any other human being in the field of agricultural science. What's in your hand? Just let God use you, that's all. What's in your hand? I've got a string in my hand, that's all, and I'm flying a kite. And way up in the heavens, lightning strikes it, and I, Benjamin Franklin, discover for the first time the possibilities of electricity with a string in my hand. What's in your hand? Little hunchback sitting in a Roman jail. I haven't got anything in my hand but an old quill pen, but God says, write what I tell you to write. And Paul wrote, "I have run my race with patience. I have finished my course. I have kept the faith. Henceforth, there's laid up to me a crown of glory." What's in your hand, little boy? All I've got is a slingshot. And the enemies of my people are great and big and more numerous than we are. Well, little David, go down to the brook. and pick out a few stones and come on back and close your eyes if you want to and pull back that slingshot and let him go. And David killed the biggest enemy, the leader of the giants, against his people, and his people became free, just letting God guide a stone in his hand. And a few years passed, and David is a king. And God says, what's in your hand? He said, I've got a harp in my hand. He said, well, David, play on your harp. And he played, the Lord is my shepherd. I shall not want. Maketh me to lie down in green pastures. Leadeth me beside still waters. Yea, though I walk through the valley in the shadow of death, I fear no evil. What's in your hand? What's in your hand? Man hanging on a cross. I've got two nails in my hand. Father, I stretch my hands to thee. No other help I know. If thou withdrawest thyself from me, whither shall I go? And that man with two nails in his hand split history in half, B.C. and A.D. And what's in your hand tonight, people of Cambridge? You've got God in your hand, and he'll let you win because he's on your side and one with God, always in the majority. So walk with him and talk with him and work with him and stick together and fight together. And with God's hand in your hand, the victory will be accomplished here sooner than you dreamed, sooner than you hoped, sooner than you prayed for, sooner than you imagined. Good night and God bless you.
8: Yeah, Rick Young, another segment of What's in Your Hand. What's in Your Hand is a motivational program. We talk about success, achievement, reaching your goals, reaching your dreams, maximizing your life, helping others.

0: Yes, indeed, ladies and gentlemen. We are going to change the world. We're going to empower the world here at starting at WHCR 90.3 FM, the voice of Harlem. We will change and empower the world. My name is Rick Young. This is another segment of What's in Your Hand. What's in Your Hand is a motivational program. We talk about success, achievement, reaching your goals, reaching your dreams, maximizing your life, helping others, and of course having fun. And all that must be done by taking care of your health. Taking care of your health. Health is everything. So I used to train to knock men down. Now I train to lift people up. I used to train to knock people down in my boxing training as a boxer. I became a professional boxer, had amateur matches, professional matches, and I used to train to knock men down. But now I train to lift people up with my motivational success training and studies of how to be a better human being and how to change the world, like the record said. There's this guy. You heard of this guy before. His name was Michael. Michael Jackson. He did a song called Heal the World. So they changed the world. Michael talked about healing the world. Let's get some healing up in here today. Today, today, today. What's in your hand, ladies and gentlemen? Let's get some healing in our hand. We can make this world a better place. We can. One person at a time. One person at a time. We can do this. We can make this happen. Believe in your dreams because your dreams is real. This is a motivational show. We talk about success, man. We ain't talking about no... We talk about success, man. Let's keep it on the success level, man. That's it. Michael, can we heal? Can we heal, Michael?
1: Think about the generations and to say we want to make it a better place for our children and our children's children so that they know it's a better world for them and think they can make it a better place.

a little bit more of Michael. Since we was rolling with Michael, we're going to stay with Michael. Because this is an incredible song by Michael Jackson. It's called The Earth Song. And I believe the message was to take care of this earth as we take care of each other. Is it possible? I think so.

0: Wow, that was incredible. That was incredible. The mind of Michael Jackson put that piece together, man. That was awesome. Thank you, Michael. You did a fantastic job using what God gave you, using your mind to put that piece together. The question is, like, what can we do? What's in our hand? Can we make a difference? But you know what? If we lift one, if each one of us today lift one person up, one, just one person. This is other Michael Jackson song just came on. I don't know this song. I don't know that Michael song. Yes, ladies and gentlemen, Rick Young here. Oh, my apologies.
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0: Yes, ladies and gentlemen, What's in Your Hand is a motivational program. We talk about success, achievement, reaching your goals, reaching your dreams, maximizing your life, helping others, and of course, having fun. Again, you must take care of your health. Health is number one. That's number one. I think that's something that we should teach the young ones from day one. Health. It's all about health. You take care of your health while you're young, and then when you become a senior, when you get in your 40s, 50s, 60s, 70s, 80s, 90s, you'd be in good shape, I would hope. It's all about that health, man. The health game is a serious game. I know a lot of us don't take it serious. I know I don't always take it serious. But health is a serious game, man. It's just the health. If you master the health game, I think you pretty much master life. Yep. So, we did Michael. I'm going to do another Michael, man. As we get ready for something very, very special, I'm going to do another Michael because I'm in the Michael mood right now. I like this song, Michael Jackson.

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I think it's you. I think it's you. It's all about you. Who is it? Michael Jackson. 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

0: right. But all right. Pretty good, man. More Michael Jackson. I'm hoping you're feeling great today. As I said, let's try to lift up one person. If you could lift up one person today, you've done something. Just one. One person. Lift them up. Just for your information, September is National Self-Improvement Month. Yes, it is. Self-improvement. Work on our self-improvement skills for the month of September. Now, I know some. A lot of people say to me, they say, well, I do that all the time. I do it. No. I understand that. But it's something about concentrating and putting that effort and taking that effort to a higher level for that month of September to really go in and work on certain skills, improvement skills. This is pretty, pretty powerful. And a lot of times, your imagination is the key to how far you can take your self-improvement. One of my favorite songs by Kirk Franklin.
1: Love the way you see.
0: Imagination. 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Let's make 2026 National Self-Improvement Month. 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Let's go. Imagination.
2: Imagine me.
0: If the mind can think it, we can do it, we can achieve it.

dedicated to people like me, those that struggle with insecurities, acceptance, and even self-esteem. 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
1: Yes, ladies and gentlemen, what's in your hand? It's all about motivation, all about positivity, all about success. All that other stuff, hey, it's there, but we're doing something different. So, it says, self-improvement month. We all learn something every day, whether we realize it or not. Self-improvement month in September encourages us to make a conscious effort to improve ourselves. Who's going to argue with that? Can you argue with improving yourself? It's only going to help you and the people that surround you. Don't tell them how many people you might help. Self-improvement means something different to everyone. However, the basis for any self-improvement goal is learning. Whether we want to master a new skill, take a new introspective look at our spiritual lives, scale a career ladder, or overcome an obstacle, we must learn to make that improvement. The path we choose to take towards self-improvement is also as varied as the goals we set. Some goals might include eating healthier, reading more, reducing screen time, finding peace, connecting with nature, finding love, learning to cook, speaking a second language fluently, getting more exercise, learning to communicate, reducing stress, returning to school, developing patience. It says libraries and bookstores are full of books that help us to improve ourselves. They cover every topic listed above and thousands more. You can also find blogs, webinars, and courses to help you on your self-improvement journey. The month encourages everyone to explore ways in which we can improve. It may involve tasks left undone, dreams, career goal, family life, or any number of facets of our lives. Take the month to explore all the possibilities and keep learning. Never stop learning because life never stops teaching. Wow, it's a powerful quote. So, I want to take it on. Let's take it on. I love positivity. I love motivation. I love the success principles. Let's take on the self-improvement month. Let's go for it. Yeah. So, it says, where would you like to see improvement in your life? Make a list and then pick a goal. Then get started with these ideas. Explore the library or the internet for ways to take on a new goal, to take on your new goal. Enlist others to join you on your journey. Write it down. Track your progress. Adjust the goal as you get closer. Reward yourself along the way. Join a group with a common goal. Share your journey of self-improvement using the self-improvement month to post on your social media. So they have a social media page. Yeah, go to hashtag self-improvement month. So in the 1980s, organizations began promoting self-improvement month with seminars, books, and informational pamphlets. By 1988, the observance coincidence into a national event. every year in September. So there it is. Self-improvement month, man. Can't beat that. You cannot beat that. There's nothing wrong with improving your life. And I believe that you are a mighty, mighty, mighty, mighty, a mighty, mighty human being.

0: Yes, I will. Yes, indeed. Something special about that day, the 3rd of September. I have a book here by Shad Helmstetter, PhD. The title is 365 Days of Positive Self-Talk. He's the author also of What to Say When You Talk to Yourself. So let's see what it says on September 3rd. I never complain needlessly. It doesn't help, so I don't do it. I'm glad to be here, and I'm busy making my life work. Wow. Instead of complaining, I choose to look for the best. Think of the good. Turn the negative into the positive. And add more energy and life into my day. Wow. That's September 3rd. That's for September 3rd. Ladies and gentlemen, I have a speaker on the line. He's a Hall of Fame speaker. He's an amazing human being. He's got some serious books out. He's got a book titled It Only Takes a Minute to Change Your Life. Then he came out with A Setback is a Setup for a Comeback. Then he came out with An Attitude of Excellence. Wow. Then he came out with Turning Setbacks into Greenbacks. Then it was Make Love, Make Money, and Make It Last. He did that book with Dee Jolly, his wife. They've been together 50-something years. They don't argue. And then he just recently came out with a book called Rich is Good, Wealthy is Better. And then now he's got a new book called You Can Win Now If You Know How. Ladies and gentlemen, the great, legendary Dr. Willie Jolly. Willie Jolly, how are you doing today?
1: I'm honored to be on with my dear friend, the one and only Ricky Young, the champion, the champ. I call him the champ. And I'm doing great. You know, I saw it the same way, Ricky Young. I always say it every time I'm on with you. I have only just a minute, only 60 seconds in it. Forced upon me, I can't refuse it. I didn't seek it. I did not choose it. But it's up to me to use it. I must suffer if I lose it. Give account if I abuse it. Just a tiny little minute, but our eternities are wrapped up in it. So I'm grateful for this minute, this moment, this opportunity to be on again with the great Ricky Young. Thank you for having me, my friend.
0: So the new book is out. You Can Win Now If You Know How. Now, you know, yes. The funny thing about that, as a boxer, anybody can step into the ring, but you ain't going to do too good unless you know how to protect yourself and take care of yourself, how to move, how to maneuver in that ring, or you're going to be in trouble.
1: That's right.
0: So I could identify right. with that one, if you know how. So tell us a little bit about that book.
1: Well, you know, I am a speaker. I'm grateful that I've won a lot of awards. I've been given a lot of awards. Named one of the top 5 speakers in the world by Toastmasters, been inducted in the Speaker Hall of Fame, been given the highest award in the speaking industry, the Cabot Award. And so I've won a number of awards, but it was because I made a decision somewhere along the way that it was okay to win. See, many people say they want to win, but they have an internal dialogue, a conversation that they were conditioned as children that to want to win, they feel is selfish. They were told, okay, everybody who's listening, you can finish this thought. Can't have your cake and
0: eat it too.
1: Right. Your parents told you that. And my question is, why not? Why can't you take a picture of the cake? Why can't you freeze the people to keep the cake? Why can't you simply get another cake? How about this one? You win some, you
0: lose some.
1: Why is that? Because your parents told you that. They conditioned you with that. Why can't you win them all? Uh-huh. I had the honor of being on tour. Not really on tour. We were in Sydney, so we didn't go anywhere. Well, we were together for 3 events. Dr. Stephen Covey, who wrote the book The 7 Habits of Highly Effective People, and that book, he said, create a win-win. Focus on win-win. And when you focus on win-win, that everybody can win. So it's not you win and I lose, or I win and you lose. Let's figure out how to win-win. So I started doing more and more study and more research and more about helping people understand that you can win. And so that's why I wrote the book, because I want people to understand that, yeah, they should win, they can win, they ought to win, and they must understand that they get a new mindset for winning. Once I got there, Ricky, everything changed.
2: Mm-hmm.
1: Everything changed. So that's what I'm doing in this new book, is telling people how to win from A to Z. So it's a book where I'm literally going from A to Z with principles to help you win. A is for attitude and action. In order to win, you have to have a positive attitude, and you must take action on your goals, your dreams, the things that you say you want to achieve. So A is for attitude, action. B is for belief. You got to believe. And you know what? Most people say they believe, but they don't really believe deep down. They will talk themselves out of it, because we are people who have a lot of negative conversations with ourselves. We tell ourselves we're not good enough. We don't have what it takes. I always ask people, how many of you have ever said to yourself, I can't do that? How many of you have had a good idea? How many of you have had a good idea in your life? Just one. Okay. Now, how many of you have talked you out of that good idea? You said, I don't know if I can do it. I don't think it's a good time. I don't have enough money. I don't have enough education. And you end up sabotaging your own ideas. So we all do it. We've all done it. Until you decide, okay, I'm shifting this. I'm changing this. I'm going to do something different this time. And when you do that, everything changes.
2: Mm-hmm.
1: So B-A-A is for attitude and action. B is for belief. C is for confidence. Confidence is critical, and it takes a commitment to grow yourself, or to grow your wealth, so that you have greater confidence.
0: Mm-hmm. I know we're early in the interview, Willie Jolly, but let me get your website now, just in case someone is listening, they may have to leave. So let's get it now. We get it at the end as well. Let me get your website.
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1: 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And I want to give everybody a gift. I believe in giving. The more you give, the more you get. 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Chapters.
0: So, let me ask you, Willie. Here you are, Willie Jolly, growing up. You grew up in D.C., right?
1: I did. I grew up in Washington, D.C., and yeah. I still live there.
0: Why were you chosen? Here you were, a singer. Why were you chosen to have this impact on so many people's lives? And I mean, you've touched millions of people's lives. You might not have been able to touch with your singing, but you impacted people with your speaking. But why do you think you were chosen for this mission?
1: know, that's such a that's a powerful question, Ricky. You, that's why that you're one of the best, because you ask very provocative questions that make me think and make the audience think as well. You know, Ricky, you and I have been friends for many, many, many years. You know, I'm a man of faith, and I believe that God is working all things together for the good. And I also believe that we are given a call on our life. Everybody has a call on their life. Some accept and some reject. And as my friend Les Brown loved to say, he said, a call on your life is what you're made for. And once you find what you're made for and what you're created for, then you will not just make a living, but you will make a difference. And once I found out, I always had this desire to inspire people. Always, as a kid, I wanted to inspire. And once I discovered that came to maturity, I knew that singing was good. I had a friend one time, a very successful businessman. He said, "You're a really good singer. Why are you stepping away from singing to become a speaker?" And the only thing I could think was, 100 years ago, who was the great singers of that day? I don't know. But 100 years ago, who were the great speakers? And we know that Abraham Lincoln gave a 4-minute, 5-minute address at Gettysburg Battlefield that has lasted over a century. A century from now, will they remember the singers of today, or will they remember the speech that Martin Luther King gave on the steps of the Lincoln Memorial? So I decided, I made a conscious decision that I wanted to create something that would last beyond me. And so I said, I'm going to do more speaking. I still sing. I usually end my speeches with a song. And sometimes, depending on when the spirit hits me, I'll do a song in the middle. But I'm focused on those messages that will last over time.
0: Wow, that's pretty powerful. You just knocked out one of my questions. You just gave one of my questions a knockout. Speaking of the boxer, because I was going to ask you about your strong faith, and put that with Napoleon Hill, because Napoleon Hill says you must have applied faith. So I was going to ask you about your strong faith, because I've always noticed that your faith was always strong. But you kind

0: I was so humbled to be compared. And the reviewer went on to say, in the 1930s, Napoleon Hill interviewed the greatest business titans of that time.
1: Mm-hmm.
0: And took what he learned from them and put them into a book called Think and Grow Rich, which has become the greatest self-help book ever written, next to the Bible, in my estimation. The Bible is the best self-help book. Even though it's a faith book, it also is a success book. But this interviewer said Napoleon Hill did it back in the 30s. Today, for the last 20 years, you've interviewed the biggest and greatest titans of business of this day. Bill Marriott, General Colin Powell, David Rubenstein, David Stewart, Bob Johnson, Sheila Johnson, Mark Randolph, co-founder of Netflix, one after another for 20 years on your Willie Jolly Wealthy Ways show on SiriusXM and your podcast. And you took all of that information and put it into a book called Rich is Good, Wealthy is Better. And now people can learn what you've learned. And so I thank God for that. But that implied faith concept, that you not just have faith, you must apply the faith to your goals and dreams. And in all my books, I talk about faith and how your faith can be an asset. You're willing to grow it. You know, scripture teaches that you have the faith of a mustard seed. That means you got different levels of faith. And I remember being on with you one time, and you said, you blew my mind. What's in your hand? That Ricky Young, he talked about what's in your hand, which is scriptural. And so I encourage people to trust God, to work hard, and then work smart. And if you do that, you start to grow your business and success. But it's not just about growing your money, because money is important, but it's also about growing your mindset for every part of your life. In my book, Rich is Good, Wealthy is Better, I talk about there's five types of wealth, and you need to know that. The first type, of course, is financial. Everybody wants to have financial wealth, but the most important is the second type. That's your health wealth. It's your health. I love this quote that says, the man who is sick has one dream, while the man who is healthy has 1,000 dreams. Focus on that health. Third wealth is relationship wealth. It's not just where you're going, but who's going with you and who's going to be with you at the end, because everybody's going to have an end. And then the fourth wealth is reputational wealth. What do people say about you when you're not around? What kind of reputation do you have in the marketplace that opens up doors and opportunities? The fifth type of wealth is intellectual capital wealth. What do you know? And what are people willing to pay you for what you know and what you can do? And I like to say, use what you know to make more dough.
2: Yeah. Hey, Willie, I apologize. I have to cut in. Because you're right. Everybody has an end.
0: Yep.
2: But some people don't have an end. They have a continuation to the next step. I think Willie Jolly is going to be one of those people that when he leaves this realm, he's going to keep going. He's going to continue teaching and working and making money and helping people even when you transition. Because look at the work. Look at the work that you the work that you've put out is going to be here, man. I'm telling you.
0: Let me tell you what motivates me about that, Ricky.
1: Mm-hmm.
0: Is I encourage people to strive to only die once. What does that mean? That you strive to only die once. See, as long as people are speaking your name, as long as they are Napoleon Hill.

0: Neil has not died a second time. He's only died once. He died back, you know, decades ago. But we're still talking about him.
1: Right.
0: We're still talking about Dale Carnegie. We're still talking about Lincoln. We're still talking about MLK. We're still talking about those who had an impact. And so I encourage people to strive to only die once. Don't die a second time is when people stop speaking your name. And how do you do that? Well, you might not write a book. You might not be on television. You might not be on radio. You might not give speeches. But you can impact your family. You can impact your children so that they will tell their children about your impact. You can impact your family members, your friends. You can impact people who you have come across who will continue to talk about you for decades and eons. That person, I met so-and-so, and tell their children about the impact you had. So strive to make an impact by living a life of impact so that it will outlive you.
1: Hey, Willie Jolly, I want you to tell me if this lady here made an impact. Hold on a second. Listen to this. Tell me if she made an impact in your from your opinion.
0: Okay.
2: Golly, Miss Molly, there's Willie Jolly. Golly, Miss Molly, there's Willie Jolly. Amen, amen, amen.
0: Wow. Oh, that's such a blessing to me. Thank you for sharing that, Ricky. That's such a blessing to me, and I'm grateful. I'm grateful. Yeah, she made an impact. She made an impact.
1: Wow. So you see, I mean, something just that simple made an impact and touched people's lives in a special way. Something so simple to have that caring and loving heart. Man, that's beautiful, man. But wait a minute. Wait a second. Why? I want to know why. The Great Temptations, why would they write a song on September the 3rd, a day we'll always remember?
0: I hope you know that's my birthday. I think you know that.
1: I think I know that. I happen to know that, yes.
0: Yeah, my birthday is September the 3rd, and this I'm coming up on a significant birthday this September the 3rd, so I'm very grateful. I give God glory again for everything that happened, everything that has happened, and how I believe that we turn our setbacks into great comebacks, and how we can grow. When I was 7 years old, Ricky, I've never said this in an interview, I don't think. When I was 7 years old, we were going to have a big birthday party on that day. And my mom was preparing. My buddy and my playmates, we went up to the attic of the house. Went up to the attic, and we were playing. We did not know that there was a skylight in that attic. And we were running around and playing, and I jumped on the skylight, not knowing that it would not hold my weight. And I fell through, and I caught myself on the sides of the skylight. If I had not caught myself, I wouldn't be here talking to you today, because it was two flights down that I would have ended up. And so it cut a gash in the side of my side, you know, way down to the white meat, okay? And I started hollering, blood's popping out, and my mom and another gentleman who was in an area, put us in a blanket and a towel and rushed me to a children's hospital where they sewed me up.
1: Wow.
0: But, you know, September 3rd has significance because not only did I get the opportunity to be born then, but I had a experience that day that gave me a second chance. I have not squandered that second chance.
1: Right. Did you hear the piece that I read from the book about September 3rd? Did you hear that?
0: No, I was on hold when you read that. I didn't hear that.
1: Okay, well, let me real quick. It says September 3rd, this book by Shad Helmstetter, 360. Go ahead.
0: Yeah, I didn't know that was from September 3rd. Go ahead, read it, please.
1: I never complain needlessly. It doesn't help. So I don't do it. I'm glad to be here, and I'm busy making my life work. Wow. Instead of complaining, I choose to look for the best. Think of the good. Turn the negative into the positive, and add more energy of life to my day. September 3rd.
0: September 3rd. I love that. I love that. And that's what I think that's a good point that we should all strive for. Mm-hmm. So, hey, look, I want to give everybody one more gift. Make sure you send me that email, because it can really have an impact. Friend of Ricky, I didn't tell y'all the address to send it to. Oh, my goodness. info@willyjolly.com. Info, I-N-F-O, at Willy, W-I-L-L-I-E, Jolly, J-O-L-L-E-Y.com. info@willyjolly.com. You say, I'm a friend of Ricky. We'll send you the gift. And another gift is, you talked about my wife and I. We've been married for 41 years, haven't had an argument in 38 years. And when the people on the Today Show, when we were on the Today Show, they said, you never had an argument? I said, oh, no, I didn't say that. I said, we haven't had an argument in 38 years. Those first couple of years were like World War III. We learned from some wise mentors. Look, there are two ways, folks, in life, and two ways to get to any goal, is mentors or mistakes. Both will get you there if you don't give up. One just gets you there with less headaches, heartaches, and knots upside your head. So always get mentors. Well, we got mentors who were great for helping us get past arguing to get to loving, and the tips they gave us, the principles they gave us, worked. We put those in a book, and the book is a bestseller for relationships. Mm-hmm. So if you'll go to jollymarriage.com, you can get a free chapter from the new marriage book, jollymarriage.com. And you get the gift of seeing our TED Talk telling how we don't argue. We don't always agree, but we have a system that keeps us from arguing, and it has helped many marriages to stay together and to be enhanced. And many relationships to improve, and many people who are on their way to divorce to end up happy. So, jollymarriage.com.
1: That's beautiful, man. That is fantastic. So, listen, what could people do? With September's coming fast. It's going to be here in a minute. Yep. September is National Self-Improvement Month. How can we work with Willie Jolly, or how can we use George Frazier said, if you're not being used, maybe you're useless. So how can we use George Frazier? All right, George C. Frazier. So how can we use Willie Jolly for our self-improvement for this month of September? Your month, your birth month, is the National Self-Improvement Month. National. What can we do?
0: Well, first of all, let me give some kudos to George C. Frazier, Dr. George C. Frazier, who's my dear friend, who's one of the greatest networkers in history. And I wrote about a chapter about him in my book, because he not only is a networking expert, he also talked about the 8 ways to create revenues. Mm-hmm. And I wrote about those 8 ways in the book. And you should get access to that book and read it, because it'll change your life.
1: Which book is that?
0: That the rich is good, wealthy is better. Rich is good, wealthy is better. I want everybody to get that book. And I want you to get it for 2 reasons. One is it helps you if you want to be wealthy and don't know how to get there. It helps you with the lessons that I've been taught over these 20 years. But here's where we're getting the number one amount of sales on this book. All the people, Ricky, who have worked hard all their lives, who have struggled, sacrificed, scrimped, saved to create a nest egg, but they're concerned that their children would not be able to take care of it. Or as one man said after he read the book, came back and bought 7 more books. And I recently had a man who came back and bought 2 boxes. He said, I'm buying this book for all my children, grandchildren, nieces, and nephews, anybody in my bloodline, because my greatest fear is that my children and my grandchildren and my relatives will not treat my money like I treated it. And they'll go through in months what it took me decades and decades and decades and decades to grow. So they must read this book before they get in my will. Rich is good, wealth is better. If you've got children, grandchildren, you're concerned about them not taking care of your hard work, then get multiple copies of Rich is Good, Wealth is Better. Now let's go back to the question about, so thank you for George Frazier for his influence and impact in the book. Now, Self-Improvement Month. I love that. September Self-Improvement Month. So what I tell people is every day I want to get a little better. Every day. I strive to get a little better today than I was yesterday. It's called the 1% solution. Every day you get 1%. And I don't got to get 100%. I don't have to get 75% better. I just get 1% better over time. And it compounds. And it accumulates. And so every day I listen. When I wake up in the morning, I get access to positive information. Not only do I have it next to me when I wake up in the bed, I got something positive to listen to or read or something, but I also listen to my daily one-minute motivational messages every day that are on radio and are on social media. I listen to one of them every day, even though it's me. I'm still getting a positive message.
1: Right.
0: And, you know, faith comes by hearing.
1: Wow.
0: And so I hear this positive message every morning. It's syndicated on radio, but it's also available free. Oh, you can get an email. 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We want to help people improve themselves little by little. How do you eat an elephant? Little by little. Okay, you don't eat a whole elephant. Just little by little. How do you handle a big crisis? You attack it little by little. So self-improvement is a powerful tool. I'm going to be this weekend in North Carolina at High Point University. I'm honored to be one of the artists of residence at High Point University, which is a phenomenal school, led by Dr. Nito Cobain, who is one of the wealthiest people I personally know, and one of the wisest people. And every year I go to High Point University and speak for the students and the staff, and they bring me in as the artist of residence of self-development, self-improvement. Now, some of the artists, other artists of residence at High Point on their faculty are John Maxwell, Steve Wozniak, co-founder of Apple, Cint Marshall, first African-American woman president of an NBA franchise, Byron Allen. I mean, got so many incredible people. I'm just honored to be one of the ones that they chose. So self-improvement is a big deal, and I'm encouraging people to every day, get my one-minute message every day. Read or listen to something positive every day. If you don't have my book, It Only Takes a Minute to Change Your Life, that's a great little tool. You can get 1 minute every day. You'll read 1 minute every day. The book is written in one-minute segments. You can read in a minute.
1: You know what?
0: It only takes a minute. Yep.
1: I need to take a picture of mine. It Only Takes a Minute. That I got that book. It's beat up, colored up, marked up, I mean, all the way through. If you see it, one time I showed it to a friend. She wanted that book. I said, no. I gave her another one. I said, no, you can't have mine. I had it all marked up, colored up, and, I mean, I love it. It's just beat up. Only
0: wow.
1: Have a minute. Yeah, I went to work on that one. But Dr. Willie Jolly, man, listen, I have an issue here, man. I have an issue that I want to address. Now, I've never come at Dr. Willie Jolly, but now I'm coming at you. I'm coming at you from a boxing perspective. This might be a knockout. I might, you know, I got some nice hands here, Dr. Willie John. I got some nice hands here. I know to work with the hands. So anyway, I don't remember exactly which book it was. You sent me a book in the mail, and if I'm not mistaken, you can clear me if I'm wrong on this. But on the envelope, it was, I think the book cover was on the outside of the envelope, and a picture of the book or a picture of you on the book. Do you remember that? Is that you?
0: Yes.
1: That's correct.
0: Yes, that's correct.
1: That's brilliant marketing. Brilliant. I still have it. It's an envelope.
0: Wow.
1: Yeah, I'm not throwing that away. It has the book cover on there, the picture. Anyway, so I taught boxing at Columbia University. And so one of the things I did to promote the boxing program so people could know that we had a boxing program is I got some T-shirts made up. And then on the back of the T-shirt, the first thing I thought about, I said, that's real estate. So I would put, like I'm wearing one now. Well, I got a Boxing for Success one on now, but I would put on the back is a quote. I would put, I am the greatest. On this one here, I think it says, know thyself. Yeah, no. On the back it says, know thyself. So that's real estate. That back part of the T-shirt is real estate. What I want to attack Willie Jolly on is that I have a hat on right now that says, make your life a blessing. I have about almost, I don't know, maybe like 19 different caps with different words or quotes on them, like self-discipline. I got one that says PMA. I got one that says think and grow rich. I got one that says success mindset. I got one that says the power of positive self-talk. I got a lot of different, the power of positive energy. A lot of different caps that I wear with a message to empower and uplift people. But what I don't have a comeback cap, a setback is a setup for a comeback, or attitude of excellence. Those kind of, like, what's happening here?
0: You know, your timing is, and you're literally, my staff and I met on Monday of this week about new merchandise that will help people, and hats are one of the points we talked about.
1: T-shirts, sweatshirts.
0: T-shirts, hats, jackets, hoodies. So expect that. Thank you. What you did done is confirmed that what was in my heart is from the Lord to do that. So you just confirmed it. I'm gonna make it happen. Okay, I'm gonna make it happen, and I'm gonna remember you and say when I get one, I'm gonna send it to you and say, okay, Ricky, thank you. Okay, I'm gonna send it to you.
1: So how cool would it be? How cool? I get on the New York City bus or subway, and I got a cap on that says, "It only takes a minute to change your life." People
0: wow,
1: gonna read
0: that.
1: That
0: would be cool. That would be cool.
1: A setback is a setup for a comeback. Cap. That would be a hot fire cap. I love
0: hot.
1: This one. Attitude of excellence.
0: Fire,
1: attitude of
0: it.
1: Excellence. Right? And then also turning setbacks into greenbacks. Why not? That would be a great hat. And then also make love, make money, make it last. They're going to want to know, what is that? What's that about?
0: You got a deal, man. I'm writing a note to myself.
1: Matter of fact, and then you know, rich is good. Wealthy is better. That would be a nice hat. I would wear that one. And then also, you could win now if you know how. Some people will say, hey, well, how? You wearing the hat. Do you know how? And I can say, hey, this book right here will tell you how.
0: You can win now if you know how. So I'm making notes of
1: all
0: myself.
1: Those hats, T-shirts. So now Willie Jolly is getting into the, because I know you wear, like, suits and ties and stuff. So I think it's only fair that you should step into the fashion industry.
0: I love it. You have encouraged me today, Ricky Young. You're absolutely right.
1: Okay.
0: You're going to be one of the first to get one when we get it done.
1: Now don't let me have to bring my gloves down to D.C. now. Don't let me have to, you know, gloves. Those gloves travel now. Those gloves will travel.
0: Why I love Ricky Young is because he's an example of someone who didn't put a period where God meant a comma.
1: Uh-huh.
0: Okay? Many people put a period where God means a comma. In other words, they do something and they say, well, that I'm a boxer, period. No, I'm a boxer, comma. I'm also a radio host. I'm also a self-help expert. I'm also a businessman, comma. You know, you keep adding commas. Think if I had just said, I'm just a singer. That's all I can be,
1: mm-hmm.
0: comma. Well, that's nice, but I think there's more to that. And I believe God had a comma where I could have put a period. So I was a singer, comma, or I am a singer, comma. But I'm also a speaker, comma. I'm an author, comma. I'm a radio show host, XM radio show host. I'm a syndicated radio show host. I'm a businessman. I'm a marketer. I'm an entrepreneur. And now you've given me a new comma, a fashion industry person. So I thank you for that, and that's what I like about Ricky Young.
1: Right. So also, I'm also a boxing teacher and instructor as well.
0: See?
1: So,
0: comma.
1: As well,
0: comma,
1: right.
0: Comma. All right? Educator, comma.
1: Now check this out. I used to train to knock men down. Now I train to lift people up. So I used to train. Yeah, I used to train to knock people down.
0: Oh, that, as they say at church, that will preach.
1: Yeah.
0: Okay.
1: I used
0: now
1: to train. I used to train with my boxing training to knock men down. Now I train to lift people up with my positive motivational success studies. Yeah. And yesterday I worked with a woman who was 84 years of age, boxing workout now, had 7 strokes. I said, you know what? She just lifted me up, man. She just lifted me. 7 strokes, 84 years old, taking my boxing workout.
0: Wow. That's what I'm talking about.
1: Yeah.
0: And what that lesson is, there's a lesson in there for everybody who's listening.
1: Uh-huh.
0: Is that don't let your age determine your actions. Some people, they get to 65, they retire, and they do nothing else with their life.
1: Mm-hmm.
0: They wait to die. But I believe that my mama, who was in her late 80s, still traveling, still selling encyclopedias.
1: Oh, wow.
0: Still doing things like that. She said, I would rather wear out than rust out. My mentor is, and I write about him in the book, Rich is Good, Wealthy is Better, who's also a wealthy man, helped me to change my thinking about wealth. His name is Dave Yoho.
1: Wow. Oh, wow. Wow, we lost Willie Dolly. We got to get him back, yo. We got to get him back, because I got something else I want to share with him as well. Gotta get him back, man.

0: Okay, Willie Jolly, are you there?
1: I'm here. I'm sorry my phone went out. Folks, and y'all know what happened. But let me tell you a quick story as I prepare for Dave Yoho. I'll come back to the story in a moment. Let me give you Dave Yoho. So Dave Yoho is 98 years old. He works every day. He encourages me to keep going in spite of the challenges. Don't let your age determine your success. He owns the building where he goes to work every day, and doesn't let his age limit him. Now, let me tell you a story about the phone going out. I love this story and how, you see, folks, we didn't let it stop the interview. There was a story about a lady who got pregnant in high school. She had a child, and she married the child's father. He turned out to be an abusive husband, but she didn't learn that until she had had two more children. He left her for a different woman, and she's now left to raise these three children. She has no education to speak of, and she has to find a way to support this family. She gets a job at a real estate office answering the phones. And she sees the big cars that the realtors are driving up to the office in. And she asks, how do they get this big car? They told her, they sell real estate. Do you get a salary for that? No, you get a piece of your sale. Do you have to go to college to do it? No, you have to take a course, and you have to get a test, and anybody can do it. And she tried to take the test, and she failed. But she didn't give up, just like that phone went out. She didn't give up. And she kept taking the test till she passed. And then she said, I'm going to try this real estate thing. And initially, she was a complete failure, but she didn't give up. And one day, she sold her first home. Then she sold another. Then she sold a condo. And then she sold another. And before long, she went from worst to first in her office. And that year, they were going to have a big gala to celebrate the achievement of the agents. And she was going to get a big award. And she, for the first time in her life, put on a evening gown, a long draping evening gown. And they called out the number one salesperson award, and her name was announced. And everybody jumped to their feet, hollering and screaming. And she started up the steps, but she wasn't used to evening gown. And she stepped on the evening gown on the back of it as she was going up and fell flat on her face. The room went quiet. The air was sucked out the room. She struggled, and she got back up on her knees and got up. Somebody came and helped her. She said, no, don't help me. And she got up on her own. She walked to the microphone. She said, that's why I got number one. Because every time I fell,
0: wow,
1: I get back up. That's what I want you to do. When you fall, when you fail, get back up. Hey! Is that good or is that good? So the phone went out, but we didn't let it stop us. We just got back up. We got back into the interview. I finished telling you the story about Dave Yoho and the fact that he inspired me. I write about him in my Riches, Good, Wealthy is Better book, too, because he said, this one quote I never heard nobody say before till he said it. He said, do all you can to not pay interest. I said, what do you mean? How do you mean that? How could that be possible? He said, do all you can to not pay interest. Oh, wow. He said, now you got to pay interest on a house, but do all you can to minimize it. If you can get a 15-year mortgage, try and do that. If you can if you got a 30-year, pay a little more every month so you can get it down quicker. Do all you can to eliminate interest. So, here's another story. In 2015, Ricky, I was on the Get Motivated tour. I replaced Zig Ziglar when he died.
0: Peter Lowe.
1: Peter Lowe. That's right. That Get Motivated by Peter Lowe. That's right. And I'm on the tour. I'm opening the tour where Zig used to open the tour. And we were in Atlanta, and a friend of mine from high school came and picked me up at the hotel, and we went out to dinner the night before the event. And we were going through the Lenox Mall, and I saw in the middle of the mall a car. There was a new car, a new model style of car that I'd never seen before. It was the sharpest, sleekest sports car. And I said, wow, I sure would love to have one of those. And I went over and I had my wife take a picture of me touching that car. I came back and printed out that picture and put it on my wall in my office. And I said, I want that car. Now, I've got good credit, Ricky. I got good credit. I've worked hard to establish good credit. I could have gotten a loan, and I thought about it. But then I thought about what Dave Yo had said. Try not to pay interest. He said, when you buy a car, save your money, and try and buy it cash.
0: Right.
1: You'll save a lot of money. Because I had made a mistake years ago when my wife and I were first married. We bought a car, not knowing nothing about nothing, and we ended up paying 6 years on the car note, a six-year car note. Oh, my God. At a high interest rate. We didn't have a lot of money, so they put us in the car, but we paid for it. Mm-hmm. We bought that car three times. Anyway, so I remember as I'm thinking about this new sleek, just super sports car, I could get a loan, but Dave Yoho told me try not to pay interest. So what I did instead, Ricky, listen carefully. I said, I'm going to wait. It's called delayed gratification. I'm going to wait. What I'm going to do is, in lieu of buying that car right now, paying a monthly car note, I'm going to take what would have been a car note and buy stock in that car company. And every month I'd buy a piece of stock from that car company. Every month. 2 years later, that stock split. And it doubled. And I had enough money from buying that stock to take that money, go to the dealer and buy the car cash. The car has been a joy. So I'm saying to people, Rich is Good, Wealthy is Better. Go and get the book. It will give you tips that will change your life, but not just your life, your children's lives, your grandchildren's lives, your family's lives, your legacy. And they'll start to create wealth. Look, Rich is Good. Rich is Good, Ricky. Wealthy is Better. I was in Cleveland, Ohio, and a friend of mine took me to a fancy restaurant, my wife and I. And while we were there at the restaurant, one of the star players from the Cleveland Browns football team was walking by our table. And my friend knew this football player. And he said, hey, come over. I want you to meet Dr. Willie Jolly. And the young man comes over with his entourage. He got his fur coat on. He's got the jewelry around his neck. He got the bling on his wrist and his ears or everywhere. And he said, this is Dr. Willie Jolly. He teaches people how to be wealthy, how to get wealthy. And the young man said, I'm already wealthy, but I guess I can get more wealth. Give me a card. I gave him a card. He left with his entourage. And I said to my friend, I don't know that young man's finances, but I can bet you dimes to dollars he thinks he's wealthy. What he is rich, and rich is good, but wealthy is so much better. See, that young man comes to the stadium on Sundays. He puts on his gear, his pads, his uniform. He runs up and down the field. They tackle him. He's kind of beat up and bloodied at the end of the game. He showers, sits in an ice bath, goes home, and hopefully when he gets home, he's still has a net worth of at least $1 million. The owner, he came to the stadium on that Sunday too. He went to the owner's box. He did not run up and down the field. He did not get tackled. When he left, he went home and he had a net worth of over $1 billion. And when that young man is no longer productive or gets hurt, that owner will hire another young man just like him.
0: Right.
1: Give him $1 million as well.
0: Right. That's right.
1: See, the player was rich. The owner was wealthy. Rich is good, but wealthy is better. Let me help you get wealthy, folks. Let me help you grow your wealth.
0: All
1: you
0: right.
1: can win now if you know how. I want to help you. So I want you to go to Win with Willie. I want you to order copies, not one, multiple copies for your family members of Rich is Good, Wealthy is Better. And I want you to also go and get, you can win now if you know how. And get the free stuff we got. So we want to help you win in every asset of your life.
0: All right, champ. I want to thank you for being here today.
1: I want to thank you for being my friend.
0: All right.
1: For these many, many, many, many years, decades, Ricky Young has been my friend.
0: Yeah.
1: And he has supported me on every project. He has encouraged me. He sends me quotes. He blesses me and inspires me with, you use what's in your hand. I'll never forget that, how much that blessed me.
0: That's right.
1: Over the years, Ricky Young, folks, y'all have a gift. New York City, a gift on the radio every week named Ricky Young.
0: And
1: you should be grateful for this gift.
0: That's right.
1: And I encourage you to tell everybody you know to listen to his show.
0: That's right.
1: I encourage you to support him in all his efforts and encourage him. This is a gift that God has given to the planet. I thank you, Ricky, for being my friend. I want to thank all your listeners. Again, if you want a free gift, just send me an email saying, friend of Ricky, at info@willyjolly.com. That's all I need. Friend of Ricky, info@willyjolly.com. We'll send you a gift. And then go to winwithwilly.com. And be blessed.
0: And
1: thank you so much, Ricky.
0: And Willie Jolly Fashion.
1: Say it again?
0: Willie Jolly Fashion.
1: And Willie Jolly Fashion.
0: It's on the way.
1: You have blessed me today. We're going to make it happen, brother.
0: All right.
1: All right.
0: I'll talk to you soon. Thank you.
1: Thank you. Blessings to you, Ricky Young. You're
0: right.
1: The best.
0: All right. Thank you.
1: God bless you. Bye-bye.
0: All right. That was Willie, Dr. Willie Jolly.
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0: I want to thank you for listening today. I hope that you could, I hope you learned something today, picked up some new information, and also don't forget to email info@willyjolly.com and say you heard on Rick's show, and we'll go from there. Let's keep going. Let's keep going. Let's keep growing. All right. Thank you so much.
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0: Yes, and you are definitely a shining star.

0: Yes, ladies and gentlemen, you have a great weekend. Enjoy your weekend. And go out there and spread that love. Because I know you got so much love to give. You have so much love to give. It's going to take a lifetime. It's going to take years and years and years for you to get that love out there to the world. Go ahead and spread that love. As my friend Barry White says, spread that love. It's a beautiful thing, man. So much love to give. That's what's inside of us right now.
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1: What are you crying for? Is it because you're sad? Or

sometimes we feel inside of us that everything we have is only here for today. But every now and then, two people get lucky and find that certain thing that makes them wanna just keep it. Just keep it that way. I don't want you to feel that you have to go through these changes, baby. No way. No way. I know that our love is different.

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We are now in our 40th year. The Kitchen Sink comes to you every Friday between 2 and 3 p.m. We are nominally a jazz program, but one never knows what one is going to hear on the Kitchen Sink. My name is Jerry Luke. I am your host. Thank you so much for stopping by.

From her debut album entitled Mirror Me, released in 2003, that was Trigone, featuring Tom Rainey on drums, Michael Formanek on bass, on tenor sax, Tony Malavy, and Angelo Sanchez, the composer of the piece and leader of the band, on the piano.

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We just heard two compositions from Ten Little Worlds, brought to you by Bella Fleck and the Flecktones. The first composition that we heard was Sherpa, featuring Future Man on synth and drumitar, acoustic drums and cymbals, X-Drum on the acoustic kick, Victor Lamonte Wooten on the electric and upright bass, Bella Fleck on the electric synth and acoustic banjos, Jeff Coffin, who also composed the piece, on tenor sax and keyboard, Pamela Kirsten on the theremin, and Branford Marsalis on the soprano sax. The second piece we heard was Pineapple Heart, composed by Bella Fleck, featuring Future Man on the synth axe, drumitar, Jeff Coffin on the alto flute and keyboards, Victor Lamonte Wooten on the fretless bass, on banjo, Bella Fleck

And that was a lesson in how to play the diatonic harmonica. P.T. Gazelle and the Side Effects from his album Swingin' Easy and Hittin' Hard. That was September's song, a classic. Featuring Chris Brown on drums, on guitar Andy Reese, Jimmy Sullivan on the bass, and P.T. Gazelle on the diatonic harmonica.

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El Silencio Desplazador from the Samuel Torres Group. Title of the album, Forced Displacement. Featuring Jonathan Gomez on Colombian percussion, which includes the tambora alegre, tambora costeña, maracón, tambor llamador, and calabraza. Obed Calvaire on the drums, on acoustic bass, Ricky Rodriguez, Luis Perdomo on the piano, someone we know very well at WHCR. On the trombone, Marshall Gilkes, Yosvani Terry on the alto and soprano sax, Michael Rodriguez on the trumpet and flugelhorn, and on the congas, Samuel Torres

Well, that should get you through till closing time. Smaller, brought to you by Grooveline. Street Vibes, the title of the album, featuring Eric Johns on guitar, on drums, Ernest Bilbo Berger, Mario Montesi on bass, on guitar, Roy Carter, Rod Temperton on the keyboards, Keith Wilder and Johnny Wilder Jr., co-leads on vocals.

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0: Muchas gracias. Juan Gari.
1: The composition Wangari Maathai was a tribute to Dr. Wangari Maathai, who was a Kenyan environmentalist and founder of the Green Belt Movement and the first African woman to win the Nobel Peace Prize, which she won in 2004. From the album Follow Me, released on Tabono Records in 2018, composed and written by Carly Munoz, the pianist on this piece, accompanied by Felipe Fournier, a Latin Grammy-winning percussionist and vibraphonist noted for live cajon percussion setups alongside Mr. Munoz.

From a Thelonious Monk tribute album, that was R&R featuring Marvin Smitty Smith on the drums, on bass Scott Colley, Mark Feldman on the violin, Dick Oates on the sax, Brian Lynch on trumpet, and Ted Rosenthal on the piano. Well, as it happens every week at this time, we've come to the end of another show. I want to thank you so much for stopping by. I'd like to thank Tina Dixon for helping me produce the show. And wherever you are, we're in the middle of August. I'm sure some of you are out there somewhere having a great time outside of the city. And those of you who are in the city, I hope you're having a great time too. Taking us home from the album New York Voices Sing the Songs of Paul Simon are Kim Nazarian on vocals, Darman Meter on vocals and the tenor sax, the kazoo, and he arranged some of the tunes, Lauren Kinhan on vocals, and Peter Eldridge on lead vocals, piano, and keyboards. Folks, have a great weekend, and we'll see you next week.

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0: Whoa.

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Please hold while we wait for the others to join.

Good afternoon, ladies and gentlemen. And welcome to another segment of the Diamond Jim Music Collection. Friday, we go into deep outer space to the city of love. And we're getting ready to go there now. We're heading towards the shuttle. We're going up the stairs. And we're entering into the shuttle. And we're sitting down, fasten our seat belts. Ready to take that trip into deep outer space. And you know everything is much faster nowadays. Yes, and here we go.

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Hmm.

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All right. 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
1: 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From 3:30 to 3 to 5. Excuse me. Yeah, got the alarm going off. Got it straight though. Yes,

Ladies and gentlemen, okay, we're going to do something a little different right now. We're going to do something a little different. I'm going to hit you with something like this. Just hold on a minute. Yes. Just give me a second. And here we go.

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1: This is the Diamond Jim Music Collection every Friday from 3 to 5. All right, enjoy your weekend. And God bless. And happy birthday to James, myself. Yes. Thurston. Cheryl Priestley. Yes. Demetrius. And Lisa. All right.

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Our DJs will be spinning your favorite tunes, meet your favorite radio personality, and Energy in the Middle skaters will be showing off their exciting line dances on roller skates. Then on Sunday, August 16th, WHCR takes over the center stage for Harlem Day. DJ King James of Rhythm and Soul Radio and DJ Amir of Soul Modus Mondays will be holding down the center stage alongside of several of your favorite WHCR radio personalities. The WHCR tent will be located in front of the West 135th Street Residence Center, located at 127 West 135th Street between Lenox Avenue and Adam Clayton Power Jr. Boulevard. Don't miss this incredible weekend of great music, entertainment, and community, celebrating WHCR's 40th anniversary with a live broadcast from Harlem Week this Saturday, August 15th and Sunday, August 16th from 11 a.m. to 6 p.m.

0: Live from historic LeVert Park in Los Angeles, California, I'm Tavis Smiley, and I'm so glad to see you and me back in stride again. 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By the way, should you miss any part of today's program or want to catch up on previous shows, you can always visit thetavissmileyshow.com. 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Another great Best of Tavis Smiley show on tap for you today. All that said, we commence today's show in conversation with the former DNC Vice Chair, David Hogg, on the state of the Democratic Party and where it goes from here or not. David Hogg, how are you today, sir?
1: Good. How are you?
0: Man, if I complained, I'd be an ingrate. I'm doing well, and pleased to have you on this program. Let me just start with this. We've been this audience is listening to you across the country, and we've been having conversations ad nauseum, ad infinitum, about the DNC, what's happening to the party. So before I get into the particulars, let me just give you a few minutes here to tell me what your view is. Frame for me, as you see it, what's happening to the Democratic Party, and then I will jump from there.
1: Yeah, I think we're witnessing the culmination of a couple of things. I think that there is a lot of younger people and people of all ages that increasingly feel like they have been let down by the political system and the establishment of either political party, and they're looking for a serious shakeup to the status quo. And I think that's what we saw last night in Michigan, and I think it's what we've seen in New York. It's what we're seeing across the country. And I think what's happening is that there's a division that isn't so much left versus right nearly as much anymore as it is top versus down, where people are sick and tired of having, for example, especially in Michigan, data centers built in their backyards where their city council members are being forced, you know, having to sign these NDAs where they can't even talk about the actual projects that they're working on, and then having these massive data centers built in their backyard that if you're driving at 70 miles an hour past them, take over a minute to actually get past because they're that big. And then you also have on top of that how many outside groups are trying to intervene in this election in Michigan and other races around the country where voters are tired of being told, you know, how to vote. They want to vote for somebody that they know will actually be loyal to their interests and not those of the corporations and special interests that many people feel like have sold them out and have bought out both sides of the political aisle and have also obviously bought out Donald Trump. And they're seeing their elected officials over and over again prioritize things that they don't feel like are really aligned with what they need. As people are seeing their prices skyrocket, they're seeing their politicians fall over themselves to say who's going to give more money to the state of Israel instead of saying who's going to lower my health care costs, who's going to lower my utility bills. And the answer to that is it's not going to be the politician who's taking millions of dollars from those same utility companies.
0: Yep. I quoted you the other day on this program, David, where you said in an interview, I do know that there are any number of people that could do a significantly better job than Ken Martin, who would help raise money for the institution and also wouldn't throw their phone at staff. So we've heard the story about Ken Martin.
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9: 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I'm Sanji Lopez. Today's Friday, August 14th. Expect a cloudy day, a high of 85 degrees and a low around 68 degrees tonight. The sun rose at 6:05 a.m. and will set at 7:55 p.m. New York City restaurants may soon be able to keep their outdoor dining spaces open all year, including during the winter months. The New York City Council voted Thursday to approve a package of measures bringing back year-round outdoor dining across the five boroughs. One of the key measures passed by a vote of 38-4, while another, expanding the program to roadway cafes, passed 37-5. Under the new rules, restaurants can keep sidewalk and roadway dining structures covered and operating during the winter, from November 30th through March 31st. Sidewalk cafes will also have to close by 11 p.m. Supporters say the change will help small restaurants by eliminating the cost and hassle of taking down, storing, and rebuilding outdoor dining structures every year. Council members also say outdoor dining has become an important source of revenue for neighborhood businesses, but restaurants will have new responsibilities. Outdoor dining structures must be kept clean and free of trash, debris, graffiti, food waste, and vermin. Businesses can also lose their outdoor dining privileges after three violations of the same rule within a two-year period. The change reverses restrictions adopted in 2023 that limited roadway outdoor dining to the warmer months. Under the current city program, sidewalk dining is already permitted year-round, while roadway dining has been limited to an April through November season. For restaurant owners and New Yorkers, that means outdoor dining could become a year-round part of the city streetscape once the new rules take effect. New York City high school students have a chance to see Broadway for free. Mayor Zoran Mamdani said the Theater Development Fund, or TDF, have launched a lottery offering more than 2,000 free tickets to 7 Broadway and off-Broadway productions. The shows include Buena Vista Social Club, In the Heights, Schoolgirls, or the African Mean Girls play, Stranger Things, The First Shadow, The Lost Boys, The Great Gatsby, and Two Strangers. Students selected through the lottery can receive up to 2 tickets. The lottery is open to New York City high school students and runs through 10 a.m. Monday, August 17th. Winners will be selected September 1st. And there's a bonus. Every student who enters gets a free 2-month TDF membership, providing access to discount tickets for Broadway, off-Broadway, music, dance, museums, and other cultural institutions. 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A blood pressure medication is being recalled nationwide, according to the U.S. Food and Drug Administration. The recall involves 1 lot of Diovan, the brand name for Valsartan, a medication used to treat high blood pressure and heart failure. The affected product is the 160-milligram tablets packaged in bottles of 90 tablets with a lot number AV5913C. That's AV5913C, and an expiration date of June 2027. The recall was issued by Novartis Pharmaceuticals because of concerns about the medication's potency, meaning some tablets may not contain the expected amount of active ingredient. If you take Valsartan or Diovan, check your prescription bottle and contact your pharmacist or healthcare provider to determine whether your medication is part of the recall. 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Stay informed, stay safe, and stay connected to your community.

0: 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This is WACR 90.3 FM, and I'm here with a legendary Bronx poet and, dare I even say, author to have the audacity to create his own fate in future. I'm going to ask everybody to put on your listening ears and headphones so you could be able to hear the sound that is going on. Turn up the radio dial even louder and let me have my guest speak for himself, because I could give his name, but I can't take away from his 50 minutes that we have on air of fame. Please, on the ones and twos, your mic is now hot and live. Let's hit them, hear from you. How you doing today, sir?
1: Thank you, Jonathan. Hello, my name is Sol Emilio. I am a writer from the Bronx. I am an entrepreneur trying to make a platform for writers, creatives, to and people who have not considered themselves creatives or even given themselves the opportunity, giving them a doorway to combat the struggles we have now to connect in terms of time, money, sluggishness, and just making it easier to find those spaces that really help you feel present, sane. That's what I'm doing out here in the Bronx. And of course, writing feeds my soul.
0: You know, also writing, a work in memory of who you are and yourself. I have right in front of me a good just diagram of the consciousness right next to me. And, you know, before I even deliberate on that, you know, I'm going to give some grace to be able to say how important it is for an artist to have their space, you know, to have that kind of respect of being seen of the experience that you do have, you know. And with this being community radio, we can't talk about anything that deals with dinero and self, but we could talk about the money of exchange of ideas. Now, let me hear some of those ideas that you have working with, because before we turned on to our allotted time, I was able to learn a lot and see how the agenda this brother has is really something. And I know that you guys are going to be able to love it. So the floor is all yours.
1: I'm just thinking of what you said of community, of not dinero, but wealth is in community.
0: It is.
1: If someone wants to look into how I probably see that, there's like a term of gift economy, right? A short story really recently. Funny that you mentioned that. I called it hot dog for Joe Reilly. it started off with just a question of just like, really, a dream, kind of like a daydream. It was like the best, put a media smile on my face. It was like, just what if money just like wasn't like a thing for a moment, but everything still worked? That was the question. That was the question I was trying to answer in that. And it really is just like, how, even if money goes away, there's still relationships, there's still the people. So how do we continue?
0: You know what? I can answer that. It's not going to be with a question, but this is the only way that I can form it, right? What will people use as a resource for their bonds together once they realize that you can't equate it with cash anymore? My bond to work is how many hours I get paid to be there. So now you just have to do it as a human just for the love of doing it. I feel like that's a good question. That is a good question. Wow. I'm a ponder on that. And so for you, how did you answer that with your psychology?
1: My psychology? Honestly, I think if you're asking about my psychology, it's like, you know, I've been through a lot, so it kind of starts from the ground up. And just that wide space of like, what do you fill that with? As artists, as a writer, there's this idea, there's this like, I don't want to say trash, but it's like remade house in like Philly, made by a person who can say was a little bit mad, but he made great art, right? He can see his mosaics. He had this line where it's like, it's the freedom of every artist to choose to be told his story through his art, more or less, to paraphrase.
0: Okay.
1: And as artists, I do think a great thing about writing is that we do self mythologize, like what our story, you write what our story is, how people experience that story is happening through our art. And I think that is where it kind of starts for me, of just like filling myself, even the others can fill it for me. Because you do have to sit with yourself long enough to figure out, what am I looking at?
0: Ooh.
1: You know, because like I think reason I say why am I looking at it? Because like the look starts from you,
0: it
1: from
0: does.
1: The person inside.
0: It does.
1: So how do you end up seeing yourself so you are present with yourself?
0: Mm.
1: I think it's really easy to just lose that if you're not really conscious of it, and it's hard to have the consciousness, honestly.
0: You know it is, because a lot of people aren't able to really sit with themselves, you know, and not only that, sit with what they are, not who they are, but what they are, mm-hmm. in terms of just the fundamental rules of just being human.
1: Mm-hmm.
0: You know, I feel like there's too much anxiety when it comes to people looking in, and they just see all this network of connections of feelings and emotions, and oh my God, I have a soul and I need to eat and drink water every day. Like, you know, like that's the thing on social media. People are like, oh my gosh, I'm so proud of myself. I drank like a cup of water today. Oh. Like that was a thing. And you know, when you are able to do that, I'm like, wow, I not only have the rules of being human down to able to express it, but then see that for myself. What's that journey like? Because I know some people need to be able to just take that in and be like,
1: I do want to express that I wasn't always where I am now.
0: Of course.
1: I think that's the thing I try to emphasize. And also, like, okay.
0: Talk to me.
1: What was the word you used? Well, say with yourself, but there was another word you used, of just like, well, let me just say what I was going. You gotta start from the ground up, the base, pretty much, the skills, the base. I kind of did start from the ground up, actually, in many ways.
0: Boogie Down does that to you.
1: Yeah. Oh, man, life does it to you. At this point in my life, I do want to make a distinction between mental illness and mental health issues.
0: Mm-hmm.
1: And also disability as well. The facts about disability is that everyone will be disabled at some point, and people—that's the thing that people don't like saying with.
0: You know what? That's true. I never thought about that.
1: And then my experience with disability starts in high school. So there's like some experience of just like, oh, there's some normalcy. Then like, that's completely gone in a way.
0: Mm.
1: And it's not an easy thing to go to the base, especially like when everything's kind of like supposed to make sense around you. Like you still have the house, you still have the family,
0: mm-hmm.
1: but like you cannot control what's wrong,
0: you know?
1: And I just experienced, you know, so as the term would be psychosomatic, so it's like psychological felt physically.
0: Mm.
1: And I don't, like, for example, I don't like saying my labels anymore, because the experiences are really, you meet one person with my label, it doesn't really help you.
0: Yeah.
1: Every single person is their own person, they all have their own experiences of it. Once you can't run away from pain, and there are people who sure are suffering, but it's just the pain of just like you can't walk. You can't walk, not just for a month. You can barely walk for years.
0: Really?
1: It's not even just because you don't have legs. It's because the way I ask people if they're depressed, because
0: mm-hmm.
1: they don't know they're depressed
0: when
1: they're just starting out. I actually just ask them, your knees, how do your knees feel?
0: Okay.
1: Do you feel like your knees feel like watery?
0: Okay.
1: Do you feel you're walking through water? Is the question I ask. That's the heaviness, the unintentional. The mind and body are one and the same. They're not separate parts to themselves. So when your mind isn't at its best, even if it's moving the body, that doesn't mean you feel good in it.
0: I like that analogy. You're trotting yourself through water.
1: You are trotting yourself, and that's part of the thing. Like, you may not, you don't notice it, because once you get your body, it's like if it's like chemically balance, right?
0: Mm-hmm.
1: You won't experience that. But if you maybe lose your serotonin, your dopamine, things become way more intense.
0: Mm.
1: Even if you have too much to low, it becomes way more intense. Mm. And that's just the intensity of where I'm like, the base kind of got thrown at me. But in that experience, it is kind of magical. Of just like, I don't want to say like in a good way either.
0: Yeah.
1: Like, you know, it can go in demonios or like demons, and like that's still magical in its own way.
0: It was just an experience.
1: It's an experience, right?
0: It was just an experience.
1: And this is like, okay, this is where a kind of realization I kind of had more recently. It takes a while for people to get what I'm saying, but it's just like suffering. Well, how do I phrase it? Suffering is neutral. It does. Everyone's suffering is the greatest suffering they will ever understand. So it's really hard to empathize with people when the experience is way more individual sometimes. So, but in that way, if you are willing to be humble, to be a little bit wrong, to understand that everyone is limited in that way, and we are, I am myself limited, but there's skills, there's tools, there's writing. Yeah. I was writing before I could even realize I was doing poetry.
0: Really?
1: I started as a painter, right? And that got expensive, so I just, there was just too much happening, so I'm just like, let me write, because I need to get some sense out of this.
0: Yeah.
1: And someone like pointed out to me, you have more writing here than you do drawings. Mm. I'm like, okay, what the hell's happening? And I didn't write a poem. Like, I'm going to write a poem until, like, I just said, let me write a poem, and that's it. Mm. I think that's the first poem you got in my book of Good Hell, for example.
0: Mm-hmm.
1: Good Hell, the book that we got a connection from, right?
0: Well, it was a connection of being able to fossilize for myself. There's potential here. There's potential here. Mm-hmm. For myself as a person, I'm like, okay, here, there's somebody who has depth. And in order to see the trotting through the water as you go through, as your knees feel mm-hmm. it, maybe sometimes just go into the water and be able to just give space to recognize that.
1: It's one of those funny things. When you are crying mornings, noon, night,
0: mm-hmm.
1: once you realize that's going to happen, sure.

0: we don't always tap into all of them because we don't always have time. We are busy with our work and what it means to be human, and we are given what it means to be human before we are given what it means to be ourselves. Yeah, we are given a label before we discover what that what not even labels, like experience ourselves, you know?
1: Yeah, that identity is, that identity is. And, you know, I took a second to just break away to allow my mind to just focus on the words that's being said, right? And apologies to the audience if they heard me hitting my mic, but I had to break away and just allow myself to see the experience of what's being said. And the greatest suffering a human will feel is their own suffering, right? The empathy of being human is to also realize other people can suffer. And so I myself, I broke away eye contact so I could see and feel what is being said. And even though we're on air and people can only hear what is being said, in order to hear something, you must allow your sight and your mind to be adjourned and to take in wholeheartedly. That's what has to happen, right? And so as I'm hearing the experience of what is going on and who I'm talking to, I'm able to then take in more of a understanding through not only reflection, right, but also through being able to recognize. And like the person who said, you got more poems and writing than actual paintings, they were able to recognize a shift in a pattern that was beyond them, you know. And I'm gonna use that as
0: a good segue
1: into working memory, right? And I'm going to read, I'm going to just open up and read just any page that comes to mind. This is by, now let's say your name once again for our ladies and gentlemen who are late. Who am I talking to?
0: Hello, my name is Sol Emilio. Nice to meet you.
1: And you know what? It is nice to not only be met, but let's meet his words about a rupture is. A rupture is empty, made of hard feelings. Without hard feelings, there is no learning. There is no learning. There is no feeling. Without hard feelings, we're empty. You're empty. I'm the space in between. The space in between is the experience. And the hard feeling is being able to see the spectrum and dynamic of thought that is human beings and what we're able and capable to do. From my perception of this, And then being able to see one constant to the next constant and realizing your measurement is the space in between is a profoundly human thought, because it's showing that it's not the spectrum, like you said, identity is. It's not that spectrum. It's the realization of where you fit in that and going, this is me. And then also telling yourself as you're crying, I'm okay, because this is natural. This is what is supposed to happen. This is what is supposed to happen.
0: That's supposed, right? It's maybe it should, right?
1: It should. If it's fate, we could say.
0: It's fate.
1: It's fate.
0: And that's the thing. You can't fight fate.
1: You can't fight fate.
0: But I would push on the supposed, because like, it's supposed to happen.
1: Yeah,
0: that's
1: of course.
0: Because like, that was part of the problem I had when I was there. Just like, if I'm in pain, like, this is not how it's supposed to be. This is not how it's supposed to be, you know? Because you have this idea of, like, you're a teen, you're high school, you're supposed to have all these experiences.
1: Yeah.
0: But then, like, okay, it doesn't happen. But then, like, think about our generation as well. Our world got, intensification? We got, like, a little bit, the quality went down as we went.
1: Yeah.
0: And we weren't told about that, really.
1: No. And, you know, you're not able to really tell about it because your own patterns of what you believe life is, like something I realized that was very important. One household is not as same as the household right next to it.
0: No.
1: So one generation isn't the same as the next.

0: So being fed and taught a life from a generation that could never understand your experiences because they didn't have these kind of things around them, you know, is telling you a standard, or as Emilio said himself, an identity. Is giving you an identity that's not really you, or that's not really connected to the world around you.
1: It's not the finish line.
0: No,
1: it's not the finish line.
0: And they make you feel bad if you miss the finish line. They're like, oh.
1: We make ourselves feel bad. Well, let me explain that.
0: Of course.
1: What is it? Okay, Sartre on shame. Shame is not really... shame is someone else's judgment, but we have to internalize and give ourselves that judgment. Mm. So shame is specifically coming from like a third eye. A third eye that we may realize is there, may not realize is there. But we are letting that third eye, from ourselves, judge ourselves. So even then, like, okay, you get identities, but then like identities are always changing as well. And I think right now as well, as you said, like one household can be very different from another household, but one family can be very different from like the first kid, one family, the second kid, a different family, the third kid, a different family.
0: Hold up. I had to get myself readjourned because that was just nothing but like tea right there. Oh my gosh. Say that again.
1: Yeah. So, you know, we have every household can be different. Every unhappy household is very individual to itself. Every happy household is the same. But families, as they grow, that's a new family every single time. The first child, that's a family to itself. The first, the mom, the dad, the three, however you want to define it. Then you have a middle child. The middle child changes the dynamics and he doesn't know the experiences of the first child. So that's a new family right there. Then the third child, they have a new experience. The parents aged, everyone changed. Who knows how much time passed? And yeah, that's each one is his own structure, and they all have to move around each other. And that's not really a choice, you know. And you are forced to discover yourself in things that were already in motion.
0: You know, I took a second to make sure that he repeated that, because I'm looking at my dynamic. And I told myself one day that all of life that happened before me, right, I had no influence of, but I was came into it, right? Like the tragedy that happened within the city on September 11th, right? I remember as a kid, I was so fascinated by just that collectiveness of everybody who was there when that event happened, and how serious they took it, and how much the world was before the event and now living in a world that's different after the event. And I say that because it's what you said, tragedy and identity, with the consciousness of I am being able to witness on the spectrum of life itself all of the bad stuff. And then another perspective of the positive in healing moving forward, and realizing that you're in the middle. Like that family you mentioned earlier, when that first kid is born is different from when the last kid is born. And in the middle, you're able to see different frequencies. Like we have, or it's said a lot inside society about the middle child experience. It's very different from the first kid to the youngest kid to the favorite kid, and it goes on because it's always evolving and changing. And I want to relate something back to you. How are you able to do that in working your memory working your memory of being able to witness yourself? That's what I want to be able to. You're able to witness yourself and then be like, huh, what and this that is me changed as I continue to go forward.
1: Well, I think I'm going, philosophy terms. I think Sartre was like he has this idea of the being for itself. Because they always make new words to like, because they are talking about things very specifically. So he didn't want to say soul or spirit, right? So he said the being for itself. Because when we are for ourselves, right, we are making choices, experiences, and the being, we we that's just a placeholder for what things we don't have a word for really yet, mm-hmm. and can give the name in the culture, right? But essentially, as humans, we are have to be for ourselves. And when we're talking about how do you handle the changes, you said, you gotta recognize that you if you know yourself, the life I think it was I'm pretty sure I got this from a TV show, where it's like life is both the is it goes by so quickly, but it's the longest thing we'll ever experience. And the for itself is what we're for changes over time. What we want change over time, the future we want is not the same future we want now, and our expectations change as time goes. And understanding that, you know, wisdom doesn't always come from like doing something big. Sometimes wisdom comes from being patient. And I think I was actually kind of wondering, there's a wrote recently Ghazal, which is like an Arabic poetic structure.
0: Mm-hmm.
1: And I'm just keep thinking about what you said of the beauty and the beauty and the tragedy. And I just remember hearing that of myself, of my experience,
0: mm-hmm.
1: I'm not just experiencing myself, I'm experiencing the world.
0: Mm.
1: And I am myself and not separate from the world.
0: Mm.
1: So my experience is my view of what it is, and I am not separate from what's happening now. So how time changes, how does my experience change? How does my view of my experience changes? That's been my biggest evolution, I feel. Because I've had to rebuild myself to, I don't want to be so negative, because that's the thing, like when you are in this medical system, you get used to certain things. You're not always perceptive to how things are changing, because you're not aware about ourselves when we are in that moment. We get caught up in this regular wisdom, probably, where it's just like emotions and logic are the same thing, because we are making choices off of our emotions, and we are treating them emotions as the logical conclusions, even though there is a middle ground, and that's where they should be meeting, where the logic is and taken in the world as is, and emotion is taken into yourself, and both need to be aligned for us to make a wise choice that aligns with ourselves. So just constantly try and get there of just trying to listen to my emotions, probably. You know,
0: and I'll let our audience be able to just take in that wisdom, because we're going to do a quick station ID just to let our listeners know. And then I'm going to give a response back, because you said something that was so beautiful that I'm going to use that to stall for time. totally transparently, I'm going to use that for stall for time. But, you know, the audience also needs to know what we're listening to. So we'll be right back after this station ID.
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0: And you know, within the voice, right? I gotta lock in for this. I gotta lock in for this conversation. I can't get distracted right now. I actually gotta lock in, because I'm able to now realize, right, the identity of what soul has been telling me, right? Because as you are building yourself, you're not able to really witness yourself unless you make those actions and changes throughout time. And it's as you said, those small bits of wisdom could lead to something from just an experience that's small that could lead to great wisdom. Let me put more proper terms on what was said, right? And so the identity of a system telling you what is right and what is wrong, while they're not in tune to the identity of the spectrum of what you can feel, not as in this moment, but just as what we are as humans, then postering yourself away from that to an identity that is free and rebuilt incapable from understanding what you did right and what you did wrong brings a greater knowledge to realize everything, right? It's a working memory because it is the longest thing you would experience life itself. The longest thing that you would experience is life. Gosh, that I got to get that tattooed somewhere. Jesus. Like that was good. That was good. That was good. I give you the respect for it because when you're able to witness something, right, you're able to then take in not only what another person has experienced, but then relate that to give you greater definition mm-hmm. of what has happened and who mm-hmm. you are.
1: And also, I want to give respect because I've probably been calling many different people, speakers, media that I've been consuming. And that's just to say that I am standing on the shoulders of giants, even if we don't know who those giants are. Mm-hmm. There's years of thinking, thousands of years of thinking to get to this point of human thinking. Of course, maybe for me, the Buddha kind of did, got to where we are now with the French, right? Got it to it later. But mm-hmm. even then, it's just like we're all standing on what's possible from what came before us, especially the wisdom to say it succinctly, you know, understandable. Sometimes we obscure things in fancy words, like the being for itself. Mm. You know?
0: Mm. But the greatest complexity in life is simplicity.
1: Really is. And really. It's hard to be still.
0: It's hard to be still when you realize what motion is.
1: Yes.
0: So hard to be still when you realize what can happen or who you become when you adjourn yourself into that energy to allow motion to come in. Why stop? Why rest? Why? Mm-hmm. I could get so much done. But like, the more you get done, you then also need to take that time, as you said earlier, realize mm-hmm. who you are. Mm-hmm. Realize who you are. So I'm going to allow the conversation to go from a working memory. Oh, I'm hilarious with these puns. I'm allow fate to allow myself to open up to a random page, and I'm going to be able to just read to you guys in the audience.
1: Jonathan.
0: Yes, sir.
1: Do you mind if I give you a piece that I wrote more recently?
0: Oh, my gosh, please.
1: Because of just how it relates to some of the things we were speaking to.
0: Please.
1: Because I was refreshing the guzzle, but you can read this one. It's called Guzzle from a Fog.
0: Guzzle from a Fog.
1: Guzzle from a Fog, I believe. If I have the pronunciation right.
0: Guzzle?
1: Guzzle.
0: Guzzle?
1: Guzzle.
0: All right, third time's the chime. All right, I got this. Look to self, same-faced, fogged by a mirror. Cleaned, and there is no face in the mirror. Found myself lost in the city, looking for what I lost. Lost that never was blatantly in the mirror. I do good, be married, be a lawyer, grandkids. Then I saw the face. I had made a face in the mirror. Face made from pain, a busy father, and the scrutiny. The great kitchen cleaning cloth could not find the mirror. Hand of God under my skin, open space, opens the mask. I do good. Good was a mask, not the mirror. Love would be simple, but pain comes early. Unfair world means love isn't shared from the mirror. Equal attention is given by the universe to you and exploding stars. This is my mirror. Words stuck from romance, from soul. Looking at grief between your fingers is equal to the mirror. Mm, my God, liquid gold. Oh, my God. I have a song as when our interview is done before we go into our next segment, Thinking Healthy Thoughts, that will come on later. Mm-hmm. Oh, my God. I'm not going to stall for time and like try to talk something that's just nonsense. I'm actually going to allow the man in the mirror to be able to speak on not only what that poem is about, but the impact of creation as you made that. Please, the floor is yours.
1: Okay. All right. So actually, just because how you said man in the mirror, I usually say I'm self. Don't even say I'm a man.
0: Yeah.
1: Because the man is part of the face, right?
0: Yeah.
1: Like the idea of a label of man, woman is like there's sure, there's crisis masculine, toxic masculine, sure, but there's also the cult of womanhood as well, something you learn like in the English department, of like both sides get affirmed in their own way. Mm. And that's kind of like the experience of, like, I think a lot of people, we're told this, we make a face.
0: Mm-hmm.
1: We make our own pain. we decide what to identify with within ourselves, and that's sometimes our pain.
0: Mm-hmm.
1: And our pain is also where our ego starts.
0: That's true.
1: Very often.
0: The mask.
1: We make the mask. We choose to hold on to pain. It's not probably not to hold on to pain, but it's to see the pain as just another part of the mirror.
0: Of life.
1: Exactly. And this is where we're talking about the beauty. So beauty, where is it? Is it, it's in the stars, right? But if we give a patience to a moment, it could be the grief, like, you can, you know, if you the Kamehameha, you just focus on the spiritual energy, right?
0: Goku!
1: But it really is, even with that, is like, you can focus your energy anywhere in your body, and you will feel that presence. So I kind of wrote the small portion, just like, hold that focus. Because it doesn't need to be a specific thing. You can put ceremony into anything. You can put meaning into anything.
0: Mm.
1: But you have to choose what you put meaning into, and people don't get to that step. Mm. Many people are not.
0: Mm.
1: The construction of meaning is a construction. So people don't always give a chance to, okay, it's gonna sound heady, but like the meaning of something meaning to me is not gonna be the same for everyone. The meaning of something meaning to me is not going to be the same for everyone.
0: apologies. Everybody.
1: Hello, this is like better for me. Cool, because I'm cool.
0: As we give you a quick second to just like, you know, re-correlate, you know, your words you want to say, you mind if we just take like a quick musical break?
1: Yeah, sure, go ahead.
0: Thank you.

0: And so we're back after we calibrated our thoughts to be able to just take in, right, the being behind the mirror, not the man behind the mirror, but the consciousness behind it, right? Mm-hmm. And being able to have that. And before our next segment comes back live on air with Linda Mondesi of Thinking Healthy Thoughts, be able to tell us, as you wiped away the reflection and you only saw yourself, what did you create out of that? I heard earlier in our interview that you bought up an app. Can you tell me a little bit more about it? Mm.
1: If you look into the mirror, you'll see, if you clean the mirror, mm-hmm. you know, can you guess what you see?
0: I have two possibilities. I will either see a cleaner version of yourself or still the same thing.
1: So because of how the mirror, I see my mirror, I don't know what to see. Mm-hmm. So it's kind of.
0: Just is.
1: Just is. You're almost, just is. Almost vampire rules, almost. Like you don't see anything in the mirror. But yeah, to get to what I do every day, night, well, yeah, kind of. Help people see themselves in the experience. Because sure, it may not come from, it comes from, let's say, divine poetry. You're doing a little bit of divination. You don't even know where the words come from at some point.
0: No. It just is.
1: It just is.
0: It just is.
1: And we don't, and if we're doing it right, we don't actually get to choose. It just is.
0: It just is.
1: If the times I'm knowing is when I know I'm doing heat is when I cry. Mm-hmm. But that's to say, writing is a tool for people, like art, like painting is great for like a feeling that people cannot describe. Mm. Poetry is trying to get as close to that within the limits of the human language that people can understand from words. Words themselves have their own construction that have meaning behind those words, have come for ages that we only know collectively now, but we don't have the same meaning for each word because we all have our own history with that word.
0: Now, just so I can clip that, because like I actually do want to, what's the difference between painting and poetry once again, because that was too good to not go over again.
1: Yeah, so like right, I started as a painter, and the thing I liked about painting is like there's things that you can, colors, feelings that cannot be expressed. Mark Rothko, just literally two colors, all the feelings there. But with poetry, you are sure clearer. But the thing with poetry, and this is similar to music with John Cage, is like it's about the silence between the beats. Poetry can make space. And it can make space in the limits of language that we don't have words for yet. I kind of realized a lot of times I'm like doing like almost like a double negation almost, where it's like it's this but not quite this, and we don't have a word for that middle ground yet. Mm. So we are, poetry is just like recognizing that, and I think specifically, and it's not exactly a metaphor, but like the metaphors are knowledge. I got that from a conversation we had at one of my workshops of the Ngugi wa Thiong'o, of metaphors being where knowledge starts. Because we don't understand things individually. You can see cat, the word, and you can see cat, the image, but then, like, what does that mean? Is it just an object? Is it a pillow? You know? Do we think of it as a pillow?
0: Right? I've heard of that before. That kind of analogy before. Yes, I have.
1: So let's get to, like, writing stories, because that's why I do Plumbum. Writing is one of those, So writing is a great experience for connecting people in the quickest, easiest way they can understand, while understanding that there's limits, there's a gap here, because like you are filling the space in your own head when you're reading it. When I write it, you are rewriting it when you read it. Mm. So stories are the quickest way for us to be clear. Especially when we're sincere, people can tell when you're BSing a little bit. Mm-hmm. So we are trying to create that unity. We are trying to have us share a shared story, a shared humanity, that we all go, the most human experiences, the most great, the most universal experience, or the most specific experiences of the most specific details, because we all feel that. And with Plumbum, I'm doing rice workshops tomorrow. If you see in this, I'm having open mic, open deck, showcase, live performances, musicians, poets, and DJs. By the end of the night, it does just turn into a party. It goes really quickly from 3 p.m. and 10 p.m., but goes really quickly. And Bronxlandia, 910 Hunts Point Avenue, come through. Mm. And yeah, we have so many more events because we are for writers, we are for creatives. We are skeptical of AI, right? Because a lot of people are asking, have asked me, like, can't AI write for us? Can't AI make art? And I'm like,
0: then what are you doing?
1: I mean, I don't. I'm saying, well, here's what I say. Right, you learn this when you go like when you're in this department. Like, right, don't be cliche. We've or if you heard that word before. Like, no one's gonna be like, it's just gonna draw all the energy out.
0: Yeah.
1: And that's like a thing where I'm like, in writing, you have to make people read it. You don't have that choice. If it doesn't read, then you just aren't doing the job right. So I don't see AI as the issue. I don't see the AI as the issue specifically. It's not capturing the interests of the people. That's our fight. Mm-hmm. Maria Marsh was like, you don't get to choose your audience. It's you as a poet who has to control the audience and get their attention. You don't get to choose that. You don't get the perfect audience ever. So you have to work with what you got. Mm. And that's really what I've done with Plum Bum. I work with what I got. Started in the Bronx, right? Pretty much my mom was a babysitter. My dad was a limousine driver. Using that with the space they gave me to be creative and then, like, pursue my goals. Making space for people to create, but in a way, heal. Because, right, if we don't just heal individually, right, we heal in, like, we are our own metaphor, really. When we are in relation with each other, we are creating a form of knowledge of just, like, existing. And I wrote a poem where it's just, like, if you're not putting, like, if you're not caring with each other, you're not helping each other, if you're not being vulnerable with each other, then are you really living? Are you really being seen? Mm. So we are just making that presence for people to be seen and for people to exist and people to create and just find permission to see the empty mirror where things can come from.
0: And then in our last 30 seconds, let the people know where they can find you.
1: You can find me at Decibao, D-E-C-I-B-A-O. I am Dominican, so you can look up C-Y-A-N-O. You can also just Google me, Sol Emilio. I sometimes show up. And Plum Bum App, P-L-U-M-B, as in boy, U-M-A-P-P on Instagram. And yeah, Plum Bum comes from the same word as plumber. It means lead. And I have a whole story about it. So we can talk about it later.
0: We'll talk about that next time we're on there. I want to thank you so much, Sol, for being my guest. And this was an inquisitive piece of being able to just not only listen to what the community is, but what it brings out of resilience, mm-hmm. of self. So I want to say thank you so much. Coming up next will be Thinking Healthy Thoughts with Linda Mondesire. Mm-hmm. I want to say this has been the section of Harlem 411 and beyond where we're able to take accountability and listen to the community. I just thought of that as a slogan. I might use that from now on. I might actually use that from now
1: Let's
0: on.
1: Hear one more time.
0: Nah, take account of that. What did I say? Take accountability. something smart. All right.
1: This is our recording.
0: Yeah. This is. Well, I'm gonna listen to the playback. Like, I will 30% chance I will be back with that next week. 30% chance.
1: You got it.
0: But I want to say thank you so much. And Linda Mondesire is coming right up.
1: Thank you, man.
2: 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I'm Linda Mondesire. In our culture, we have reduced the average brain to not acknowledging its highest potential. We have been biblically told that the mind can heal the sick and raise the dead, that we can even remember past lives. If that's what you believe. We believe that our minds can physically reshape our biology, that it's mind over matter, and according to Google, our human brain can achieve a massive estimated storage capacity of about 2.5 million gigabytes, which is enough to hold 3 million hours of TV shows or run continuously for 300 years. Our brain has roughly 125 trillion synaptic connections, and Google also says that our brain does not fill up or run out of physical room like a computer, and that new neurons constantly update and replace older information. Now, there are numerous reports that state that the pineal gland, which is in the center of the brain, is the door of the spiritual realm with unlimited potential. Yet sometimes many of us currently can't even walk into a room and remember why we went in there. Now, I've come to believe that there isn't a part of our human body that isn't important, but the brain and all of its contents holds power greater than most advanced computers. There are some folks, including a quote from Jesus the Christ himself, that states, and he says, "Ye are gods," in the Bible in John 10:34. And if this is true, this means that the power of the brain cannot even be measured by the highest standard of science or spirituality. Because if we are gods, then I believe that it would be within the brain and the heart. However, today I only want to focus on the brain as our phenomenal structure, because I can only speak on a portion, because there's just too many aspects of the brain to mention and not enough time. So today I want to talk about what Dr. Daniel Amen, a medical doctor and neuroscientist who frequents PBS Channel 13, and what he has to share in his program called "You Are Not Stuck with the Brain That You Have." Anytime you see or hear a program about the brain, there's always the simple questions that they ask to see if your memory has gone bad, like, do you ever walk into a room and forget why you came in there, or forget words or people's names in mid-sentence, or misplace your keys, or do you read but don't remember what you read, or is your forgetfulness worse than 10 years ago? Well, depending on your age, you will either shuck it off as to being overwhelmed, or you're going to call it a senior moment. Either way, it's a determining factor that your brain's memory is being affected. And I'd like to also add at this moment, just for the record, that as a former teacher, I have seen young elementary students have the same memory loss as an elder. And it could be a number of factors of reasons. And I just want to zone in on just a few and point out some things that Dr. Amen says will nourish your brain and help to keep it healthy. Now, his title, "You Are Not Stuck with the Brain That You Have," says that anyone can improve their brain with the right strategy. And unless you let it go so far as to develop hardened plaque in the brain, and even then, there is always hope. So I believe that if there is one 100-year-old senior person with a sharp mind and all of their faculties, then I believe it's possible for me and you too. It's also a matter of self-discipline, good nutrition, good and well-informed doctors, and the will to be better. So first, I'll reiterate some of the things that can add to memory loss, and then what we can do about it. Okay, so let's start with poor circulation. Then we can go into head trauma, like getting hit on the head with a football, toxins like alcohol, anesthesia from surgery, mold and mercury, pesticides, chronic stress, high blood sugar, poor sleep or sleep apnea, which prevents the brain from cleaning itself out, being overweight, which decreases blood flow, and vitamin D, a low level of vitamin D. And another thing that Dr. Amen attributes to brain problems is childhood trauma. Now, he states that if you have experienced in your childhood depression, childhood sickness like cancer, emotional or physical abuse, sexual abuse or rape, domestic violence, abandonment or neglect, poverty, alcoholism, and other addictions like mental illness or divorce or death of a parent, this trauma can lead to memory loss, it can lead to cancer and other major illnesses, and the prediction is that you will be prone to die 20 years earlier than you would normally. But childhood trauma is not a death sentence, he said. You can change the way you think about the past, like you can take therapy to learn to let go of the past. You can learn forgiveness for the sake of yourself. You can meditate or pray to gain peace, or you can write your feelings in a journal. Okay, so now let's see. I'll just say this. Those are some of the reasons that we have memory loss. But now I'd like to share a few things that will promote healing. And the first one we always have to say is physical activity, okay, because that increases your blood flow. Now we can also eat right. And remember to always, and I mean always, talk to your doctor before adding herbal extracts or supplements or a strict diet plan, because they can sometimes, they can interact with medication. All right, so let's start with, fatty fish, which has omega-3s. Blueberries has flavonoids and antioxidants. Walnuts have polyphenols that lowers oxidative stress. Egg yolks have choline that the brain uses to make acetylcholine, which is a key neurotransmitter for memory. Okay, leafy greens that deliver vitamin K, lutein, and folate, which slow down cognitive decline. And memory-supporting herbs like turmeric that has curcumin, and it grows new neurons. And then we have lion's mane, that's lion's mane mushroom, that has compounds that stimulate nerve growth factors. Ginkgo biloba, and this promotes blood circulation and oxygen directly to the brain tissues. Ashwagandha lowers cortisol or stress. Bicopa mineri, which enhances memory. And then you can take supplements like omega-3 fish oil. And then there's one, phosphatidylserine, and this keeps the cell membranes of your neurons flexible and friendly. Okay, B-complex clears out homocysteine, and then coffee, caffeine, and tea. This gives better mental function. All right, so I hope that this was helpful information and has brought some attention to that which is between your ears, and that's your brain. Learn to take care of it. I'm Linda Mondesire, and this is Thinking Healthy Thoughts on WHCR 90.3 FM, the voice of Harlem.

rules, restaurants can keep sidewalk and roadway dining structures covered and operating during the winter, from November 30th through March 31st. Sidewalk cafes will also have to close by 11 p.m. Supporters say the change will help small restaurants by eliminating the cost and hassle of taking down, storing, and rebuilding outdoor dining structures every year. Council members also say outdoor dining has become an important source of revenue for neighborhood businesses, but restaurants will have new responsibilities. Outdoor dining structures must be kept clean and free of trash, debris, graffiti, food waste, and vermin. Businesses can also lose their outdoor dining privileges after 3 violations of the same rule within a 2-year period. The change reverses restrictions adopted in 2023 that limited roadway outdoor dining to the warmer months. Under the current city program, sidewalk dining is already permitted year-round, while roadway dining has been limited to an April through November season. For restaurant owners and New Yorkers, that means outdoor dining could become a year-round part of the city streetscape once the new rules take effect. New York City high school students have a chance to see Broadway for free. Mayor Zoran Mamdani said the Theater Development Fund, or TDF, have launched a lottery offering more than 2,000 free tickets to 7 Broadway and off-Broadway productions. The shows include Buena Vista Social Club, In the Heights, Ghoul Girls, or the African Mean Girls play, Stranger Things, The First Shadow, The Lost Boys, The Great Gatsby, and Two Strangers. Students selected through the lottery can receive up to 2 tickets. The lottery is open to New York City high school students and runs through 10 a.m. Monday, August 17th. Winners will be selected September 1st. 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A blood pressure medication is being recalled nationwide, according to the U.S. Food and Drug Administration. The recall involves 1 lot of Diovan, the brand name for Valsartan, a medication used to treat high blood pressure and heart failure. The affected product is the 160-milligram tablets packaged in bottles of 90 tablets with a lot number AV5913C. That's AV5913C, and an expiration date of June 2027. The recall was issued by Novartis Pharmaceuticals because of concerns about the medication's potency, meaning some tablets may not contain the expected amount of active ingredient. If you take Valsartan or Diovan, check your prescription bottle and contact your pharmacist or healthcare provider to determine whether your medication is part of the recall. 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This has been Sanji Lopez with the Joe Brown Community News Break on WHCR 90.3 FM, the voice of Harlem. 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

90.3 FM. We are the one, the only, the voice of Harlem. Meet us tomorrow. Harlem Week. Tomorrow's Summer in the City. We'll be broadcasting live from 11 a.m. to 6 p.m. Here's some of your favorite DJs. News, interviews, and a whole lot of fun. We'll be located at 127 West 135th Street between Adam Clayton Powell Jr. Boulevard and Malcolm X Boulevard. Just follow the music, baby, because that's where we gonna be. And on Sunday, somebody tap your neighbor and say, Sunday, we are taking over the center stage. You'll have DJ Amir along with DJ King James. They're going to be holding it down. And a bunch of your WHGR hosts will be coming through just for you. So make sure you meet us there. No, don't meet us there. Beat us there. This Saturday and Sunday, Harlem Week. It's the second biggest event during Harlem Week. And WHGR will be in the building, well, outside on the street. We're going to have a good time. Energy in the middle. You know them awesome skaters that have their own line dance. Yep. They're going to be dancing, baby. We're going to have a good old time. Again, WHCR live broadcast from Harlem Week this Saturday, tomorrow, and Sunday from 11 a.m. to 6 p.m. Come on and hang out. Meet some of your favorite DJs. Get a two-step in because we're going to have some fun, y'all. Keep it locked right where you got it on WHCR 90.3 FM. We are the one, we are the only, and for 40 years, we've been the voice of Harlem, baby. You're listening to DJ Bridge, doing what she do just for you, boo-boo. Keep it locked.